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8: There's a World Cup doubleheader on FS1 tonight, just kicking off in Kansas City, Ecuador against Curacao, and then at midnight Eastern on FS1, Japan playing in Mexico this evening against Tunisia, which has a new coach. Yeah, the ex-coach was fired after the first game. The U.S. already clinched first place in its group even before it plays 0-2 Turkey on Thursday night. American Wyndham Clark leads the U.S. Open in New York by 7 strokes now. He's got a couple holes to go in his third round, but he's 8 under par. Scottie Scheffler is tied for second. 3 WNBA games, including wins today for Atlanta and Phoenix, each at home. Oklahoma took game 1 of the College World Series Finals, 9-3 over the North Carolina Tar Heels. On Fox TV for much of the country, the Phillies are leading the Mets 3-0 in the bottom of the second. San Diego homered in the 10th and beat Texas 6-4. I'm Steve DeSager.
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12: Martin, why do you want to fight with me? 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
12: No, Mary.
11: What's left of print journalism? All we get now is narratives and algorithms. And I'm here to set the record straight. I feel like sometimes I'm the only one who remembers. But you know what? That's okay. I don't hold it against anyone. I'm here. I'm here to meet the people where they are. And that's what we're going to do here on Fox Sports Radio. 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Just search Fox Sports Radio on YouTube and you'll see our best videos from all of our shows. Don't stop there. Hit that thumbs up icon and comment away. You let us know whose takes you like and even whose takes you don't like. You can just search Fox Sports Radio on YouTube and describe. Now, Monsi, we have a rundown here with a opening topic that is soccer. United States beating Australia without Christian Pulisic.
12: They sure did.
11: We also are watching Ecuador and Curacao.
12: That's right.
11: In Group E action.
12: Mm-hmm. Just got going.
11: Had some other World Cup action today. It's been a full slate of baseball.
12: Netherlands kicking ass and taking names.
11: But if you would like, I am offering you the option. I do not have to continue with this. But if you would like, we can begin with our 4:58 Pacific time topic. Or we could shave table it some other time. But what I don't want to do is start one topic and then all of a sudden have to pivot midway through. So which one would
12: you
11: like to do?
12: Our producer Ian is like, what are they talking about? What are they possibly discussing of topping the show instead of starting with the World Cup? What could we be?
11: I mean, it is quite literally the biggest sporting event in the world.
12: It is.
11: It's happening right now.
12: It really is.
11: But if you'd like. Or, you know, we could do it at 8.
12: Yeah, we could do it. We could do it.
11: Or 8 p.m.

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10: American Wyndham Clark leads the U.S. Open by 6 strokes in New York. It is the third largest 54-hole lead at a U.S. Open since World War II. He's 7 under par. Scotty Scheffler among those tied for second place. 2 World Cup games on FS1 tonight. Right now, Ecuador largely dominating play and yet scoreless at halftime against Curacao, that game in Kansas City. Coming up in Mexico, midnight Eastern time on FS1, it's Japan against Tunisia. Already Germany went to 2-0 with a comeback win 2-1 over Ivory Coast. That game was in Toronto. The Germans scored a goal in the 94th minute. And it's Houston, Netherlands dominated Sweden 5-1. WNBA home wins for Phoenix and Atlanta. Oklahoma took game one of the College World Series Finals, 9-3 over North Carolina. The Phillies are dominating the Mets, 11-1, bottom of the fifth. Earlier wins for Cincinnati and Toronto. I'm Steve DeSager.
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14: That's the on button, and we're broadcasting live from the Fox Sports Radio studios. I'm Martin Weiss. That's Monsi Bolaños. Second half of Ecuador and Curacao coming up next. Curacao, 156,000 people, Monsi. That is traffic on the 405 from 10 to noon.
15: Yep. Yep.
14: Right?
15: Every day. Every day.
14: Like 156,000 people is probably the capacity of the 4 stadiums in the NFC West combined. Do you know what I'm saying? Like,
15: yeah. No, I was thinking of the stadiums here, right? Like in L.A. Like if we think of Dodger Stadium, that fits about 56,000 people. That's the number given.
14: Actually, now that I'm thinking about it, there are football stadiums
15: that have more than.
14: In fact, I'm going to go to the top 5 college football stadium by capacity because Michigan Stadium, 107,000. So short, just by a little bit.
15: Yeah. I was going to say, I think 100 grand is what?
14: 100 grand, 107,000.
15: It's a big

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11: 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One note, kids, Kyle Schwarber hit his third homer of the night. Phillies 15-3 over the Mets in the eighth. And now back to Monsi Bolaños and some guy who thinks Yamamoto looks like Michael Jackson.
12: I would just like to see the dissenting opinion, because I polled everyone here and the radio station. Now, again, admittedly small sample size. However, the response was not one no. A lot of laughs, a lot of wow, but not a single no.
11: And not one yes, apparently.
12: I got more than not. Go ahead.
13: I didn't say no because when he said it, I immediately saw it.
12: I'm just saying.
14: He looks like he could be part of the Jackson family.
12: I'm just saying.
13: And again, it's the later Michael.
12: If Jafar Jackson had pulled a hamstring, Yamamoto could have stepped in for the final scene of the biopic. I don't know. Great athlete, great dancer. I'm sure that Yamamoto can make a move or two. Have we ever seen a moonwalk? I've never seen it happen.
13: No, I haven't.
12: I don't think that'll mean it can't.

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9: Curaçao has picked up its first ever point at a World Cup. A 0-0 tie against Ecuador. It's just finished in Kansas City. 15 saves for goalkeeper Eloy Room, a World Cup record for a 90-minute match. Coming up also on FS1, midnight Eastern time, Japan against Tunisia. Germany's 2-0 after a comeback win over Ivory Coast, 2-1 on a goal in the 94th minute. Netherlands a 5-1 victory to start the day against Sweden. American Wyndham Clark leads the U.S. Open by 6 strokes. In New York, WNBA home wins for Phoenix and Atlanta. For much of the country, the baseball tonight on Fox TVs from Philadelphia. The Phillies' Kyle Schwarber has 3 home runs, and in the top of the ninth, the Phils lead the Mets 15-3. Cleveland has won 8-1 at Houston. Leadoff man for the Guardians, Travis Bezzana, 4-for-4, 5 RBIs, 2 homers. The Padres won in 10 at Texas, 6-4. I'm Steve DeSager.
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12: You know, Monsi, one thing I've learned so far in the World Cup is that tie is a score, draw is a result,
13: yes,
12: right?
13: Yes.
12: Tie is a score, and yeah, a draw is a result.
13: Mm-hmm.
12: And not all draws are created equal.
13: Mm-hmm.
12: Some draws feel like wins.
13: Oh, yeah.
12: And some draws feel like losses.
13: Yeah.
12: And when I first heard that in soccer, I'm like, shut up, dude. A tie is a tie.
13: No, it's not.
12: A tie is a tie. And I'm here to tell you, a draw is not a draw all the time.
13: No, it's not.
12: A tie may be a tie, but a draw is not always a tie. It's while the final score of Ecuador and Curaçao was 0-0.
13: 0-0.
12: Ended in a scoreless draw. Boy, Ecuador just lost.
13: They sure did, and Curaçao won that. Like,
12: oh, yeah.
13: It's incredible. I'm telling you, it was last year for the CONCACAF, Mexico and Costa Rica played, and they ended it in a draw. And I was celebrating like a win because Costa Rica was not supposed to do that to Mexico. And it was such, I came out, I was like, we're on top of the world, baby. Ended in a tie with Mexico. That's right. So I totally feel that. Totally feel that. It's crazy. No other sport is like that.
12: Well, very few other sports will actually end in a tie.
13: There's a few that end. Football will occasionally end in a tie.
12: I should end in a tie with the frequency in which soccer
13: sure
12: would.
13: No, of course. Of course.
12: Like, you may have one team, I think maybe like at the most two teams that'll end. How many games go to overtime in the NFL
13: right
12: in general? You know what
13: right
12: I mean? It's very few that will go to overtime. It's
13: right
12: hard to end on a tie score.
13: It
12: basketball is
13: is
12: a little different.
13: Yeah, because we like winners and losers. But like you said,

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13: But today, even if I am not American, no? After the game, I was emotional because I think Western Offer was amazing. The fans were amazing. The warm reception, in the way that they support us, and in the way they celebrate the victory, they make it feel very emotional, and the players were they are very emotional too.
10: That was U.S. men's national team head coach, manager, depending on if you're using proper soccer parlance, Mauricio Pochettino, after the game on Friday. I'm not even American, and I just cannot appreciate how much the support that they had for Team USA. Team USA gets a 2-0 win over Australia, improves to 2-0 in group play, and they're into the knockout round, J-Mart. Let me ask you this. First of all, two follow-up soccer questions. The first one, is there any reason the World Cup can't keep the momentum going? So I was thinking about this. It's just, it's all new, it's all fun, but it is like now because of the expansion of the tournament, it is now like a 5-week event. I mean, I think the final is like July 18th, 19th, something like that. Is there any reason that the World Cup can't keep the momentum going forward? Because right now, it's the hottest thing in sports.
14: I think that it can keep the momentum. Can it keep, like, this level of fever pitch regardless of any outcome? No. I think it will drop off a little bit if the U.S. gets knocked out. Especially if they get knocked out like immediately in the knockout round, and they don't advance any further. It doesn't mean that it will drop completely off, but that will

0: time heartbreak. 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
8: What you need to know.
9: The late game tonight's schedule at the World Cup just kicking off from Guadalupe, Mexico. On FS1, it's Tunisia against Japan. Earlier in Kansas City, Ecuador and Curacao played to a 0-0 tie. A goalkeeper, Eloy Room, a minor league goalkeeper from Florida, had 15 saves for Curacao, a World Cup record for a 90-minute match. Germany came back for a 2-1 win over Ivory Coast, getting a goal in the 94th minute. Netherlands all over Sweden, 5-1. American Wyndham Clark leads the U.S. Open by 6 strokes in New York. Scotty Scheffler is tied for second place. In late-night baseball, it's the Orioles still leading 3-0 at the Dodgers, top of the 8th, just one hit for L.A. Red Sox up 5-1 at Seattle, bottom of the 6th. The Padres homered in the 10th to win at Texas 6-4. Philadelphia 15-3 over the Mets. Kyle Schwarber hit 3 homers. I'm Steve DeSager.
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9: Welcome in, everybody. Hour 2, Torres and Martin, Fox Sports Radio. We are live. Yes, we are live. Midnight Eastern Time, Fox Sports Radio studios. As DeSager just told you, 3 World Cup matches in the books on Saturday. 1 technically going on, even though it's Sunday on the East Coast, has just started less than 2 minutes in. Tunisia versus Japan, final game of the day on Saturday. 4 more games on Sunday. Spain, Saudi Arabia, Belgium, Iran at SoFi Stadium. As I've mentioned many times, I was looking for tickets for that one for a long time. They basically tripled in the last week, so I will not be going to that. Uruguay, Cape Verde. It's the truth. I mean, I will tell you, you know, it was even a little bit more than I was willing to spend. But day the World Cup started, or maybe the Wednesday before, they were at $350 a piece. And I was like, maybe I wait one more day. Maybe they'll come down a little bit more. Let's take a quick look as of right now, this second at midnight Eastern. Get in price, $1,009. So
12: bold strategy, Cotton.
9: Yeah, the bold strategy backfired for sure. And I do think it speaks to a lot of what we talked about in hour one, about the excitement around the World Cup and just people wanting to experience it in person. First time, obviously, in 32 years that the U.S. has hosted any World Cup matches. And, yeah, going on until July 19th.

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6: 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And I want to start with this. The Knicks parade was Thursday, so we're off to the off season now. But I've had this in the back of my mind for a while, and I'm just going to blurt it out. You know, I love Jalen Brunson, everything about the dude. And I've wondered for a while, why is he still fighting for the scraps off the table when a guy like Luka Doncic gets curb service? Why? I will take Jalen Brunson over Luka Doncic every day and twice on Sunday. And I'm going to give some receipts here, some quick ones. And I'll tell you, just for the hell of it, they both played about the same number of NBA games. Brunson's played like 40 more. He's played like 560. Luka's 514. By the way, Luka's averaged 46 games a year the last 2 years. Brunson's 71. And I get it that Luka averages more points per game. He averaged 33 this year. Brunson 25, 27, but Luka's a high-volume guy. What if I told you Brunson shed a higher field goal percentage, 48.5 versus 46, higher three-point percentage, 38 versus 35, 82% from the free-throw line versus 75% for Luka? But it's beyond that. The reason I like Jalen Brunson so much is because he's an unselfish, team-first, play-style, superior emotional control, unmatched locker room accountability. His teammates love him. I get it. Luka is an undeniable statistical stat stuffer juggernaut. But Brunson's leadership style has netted a championship. He took $113 million less. He elevated his teammates. He fostered a winning culture. Does Luka really do that? You know, one of the things that bothers me about Luka, too, is his demeanor. All right? Always crying, screaming at refs. One of the things, remember how many technicals he got last year? You know, everybody bitches and moans. He only got 64 games, couldn't get to 65, and, you know, he left for the birth of his child. Fine, that's honorable. Well, he got too many technicals. That's why he had to miss that last game. So let's compare the demeanor between the two. Jalen Brunson, quiet leadership, quiet strength versus on-court whining. Luka possesses an FU energy, and that's great for his individual stats, but it veers into whining and complaining to officials. That doesn't help. Brunson, he's an invisible leader. His actions speak so loudly you can't hear what he says. He doesn't get into public histrionics. He redirects media praise entirely to his coaches and supporting cast. You get my point. I'd rather have Jalen Brunson than Luka, period. What about you? Remember, we can disagree. I love it when we disagree. Okay? The second thing. Brendan Sorsby, you heard my dissertation. He is going to have a workout July 10th in Dallas at South Lake Carroll High School. Not a doubt in my mind, one of the six teams I mentioned, all the six teams will bid on him in some form or fashion. He's going to get drafted in the supplemental draft. Not a doubt in my mind, Goodell will grant that. Then he's off to the wonderful world of the NFL, if he makes it the wonderful world of the NFL. It could be a rough go. My question to you is, and this is

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10: Tell, I know that. 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All right. 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Play it. All right. He's Bucky Brooks. I'm Andy Furman. This is Fox Sports Sunday on Fox Sports Radio. 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But Buck, this is our day. You know, we got to spend a little time. This is for us, all right? It's Father's Day. It's our day. What's planned for the Buck, man?
11: Not too much, man. I may get some golf in a little later, but that's it, man. It's a low-key day. I'm looking forward to it. I'm excited about having a great Sunday. I've been looking forward to celebrating with my dad, making sure my dad understands that he is loved by me and my brother and everyone around it. So, it should be fun. I'm looking forward to it.
10: And you have a wonderful Father's Day. It's well-deserved. And by the way, you didn't write this week for NFL.com. You took the week off, didn't you?
11: Yeah, we took the week off.
10: See, I took the week off.
11: We'll get back to it. We'll get back to it next week.
10: All right. I was looking forward to that. I got a little bit of a quiz on Father's Day because we deserve it. Just a few things, okay? Father's Day is going to fall today because it is the third Sunday of the month on June, all the time, okay? It's always the third Sunday. Not like Christmas or Halloween or Valentine's Day. It rotates, but it's always a different date on the third Sunday of the month of June, all right? Trace back to 1908, all right? Mother's Day came before Father's Day, and also the first bill to establish Father's Day as a holiday was presented to Congress in 1913, but it didn't pass. It didn't pass. Then later, President Calvin Coolidge signed the resolution in favor of establishing it in 1921. Finally, get this. This is fairly recent. In 1966, President Lyndon Baines Johnson signed an executive order to celebrate the holiday on the third Sunday of June, and it became a national holiday, guess what, under President Richard Nixon in 1972. I had no idea. I had no idea. All right? All right, we move on. And another bit of information on the World Cup, because everybody's talking about the World Cup. I mean, all you got to do is turn on Fox Sports Radio, and you hear every game, all right? I wasn't happy about this one. Talk about the Iranian men's national soccer team. They weren't eliminated from the tournament, but they were forced, get this, to fly back to their training base in Mexico following their opening World Cup match in L.A. against New Zealand, all right? I guess the Congress, the press, whatever, the sudden departure sparked intense frustration from the coaching staff. And I think it was wrong. Why couldn't they stay overnight in California?

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3: This is Conversations. I'm Dennis Foley. We're continuing our series of conversations on the 250th anniversary of the United States' independence. Last week, we discussed the lead-up to and the result of the American Revolution, exploring the dynamics of these 13 colonies, their place in the British Empire, why they were motivated to declare independence, and how they did it. And then, a few years later, throwing out the initial Articles of Confederation and replacing it with their current constitution when the nascent nation had immediate crises it couldn't resolve. Today, we're going to look at the early independence period from the Revolution to the Civil War with University of California, Berkeley history professor Brian DeLay. Brian, one of the big challenges very early on were disagreements between the states.
4: Well, there were significant differences between the states over very major issues, you know, and the Constitutional Convention is actually the arena where a lot of these issues get confronted in a systematic way in the first instance. A lot of the features of the Constitution, of course, were compromises between states that had different interests. So again, by 1789, 1790, early 1790s, there's, I think, a kind of cautious optimism that some of these compromises may have worked, or we'll see, you know, TBD, basically. I'll give you one example of some of the issues that had dogged the states and had made it very difficult for them to come together and act effectively as a larger entity. One of them had to do with the question of what's going to happen with Western lands. So some of the 13 colonies had colonial charters, some of them dating, you know, from the 17th century, that had extremely vague and expansive language about their boundaries. In some cases claiming that they would go all the way to the South Sea, in other words, that they stretched all the way to the Pacific Ocean. That opened up a whole host of problems. One of the most fundamental was simply that the vast majority of the trans-Appalachian West in the 1780s and the 1790s was still under the control of powerful sovereign indigenous nations. And so it was sort of they thought it was a joke, this idea that these colonies somehow now had sovereign possession over these places. They didn't. But it was really hard for the individual states to effectively manage relations with Indian nations, or like in Georgia's case, for example, just militarily defeat them and take from them what they wanted, which is what the Georgians wanted to do. They weren't powerful enough to do it. They needed the federal government to help them. But the federal government wasn't going to help them as long as they held on to these sweeping claims, right? So the nationalists in the country, George Washington most famously, but Alexander Hamilton and Robert Morris and a variety of others, they really believed strongly that those states all of them had to surrender these Western claims to the federal government and let the federal government be the sole entity that was engaging in diplomatic and or military relations with indigenous nations. And that was a hard thing to convince the states of. So that's just one example. And of course, there were other very famous tensions between small states and big states when it came to representation, between slave states and states that were slavery played a minor role in the economy.

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1: Really, in order to find quality care, you often have to be on a wait list that's months long.
0: The people, places, and issues the Bay Area is talking about.
2: The aggressive advocates who were looking to overrule Roe for so long, they really had no idea of the consequences they might be opening up.
3: In this case, there very well may be charges that are appropriate. For example, trying to obstruct an official proceeding of Congress, right? That is unlawful.
0: This is KCBS In-Depth.
4: Hi, I'm David Rankin.
5: And I'm Kristen Diaz.
4: For almost as long as there have been people, there have been pets. Could be cats, dogs, birds, lizards, you name it. At last count, pets are in close to 87 million homes around the country. Dogs are in 68 million, cats right around 49 million homes. We take a look back at the history of pets and their people with Gregor Larson. He's a professor in the School of Archaeology at Oxford, and he joins us now. Gregor, thank you so much for the time.
6: Thanks for having me.
4: So as long as we've had pets, it kind of makes you wonder, who's the first person to say, you see that animal right there? I'm going to put a leash on it and keep it in a house. Why dogs? Why did early man turn to dogs?
6: You mean in order to...
4: To domesticate. For-

0: Yeah, so right away, I'm not thinking that that's what happened. I'm not sure that anybody made that decision, or that we can ascribe that decision to any one person, because I don't think anybody did that. I think there was more of a mutualism that took place, where you had some wolves and you had some people, and they form a relationship quite accidentally. I don't know that anybody was intending to do this. And as a result of that, what happens is that you start to get an increasing closeness and an increasingly interdependence, which then turns into what we now know, and then we project what we have now onto the past, and we wonder how it came to be. So my example for this is a colleague of mine recently left their phone at home before they came to work, and then they couldn't get into anything because it required this two-factor authentication, which required them to have their phone. Now, when phones first started coming into being, nobody imagined that if they left their personal phone device at home, that they wouldn't be able to work that day. Right? That's not how that worked. So or any relationship that you have, you meet somebody online in a supermarket, wherever else, and initially you're just kind of hanging out chatting, and then you realize that without that person, you couldn't do a whole range of other things, or they take over all the finances or whatever else, and you ascribe certain behaviors and activities to each other without ever intentionally deciding that it just sort of happens. And I think that that sort of just sort of happens thing is that's how you could very easily describe a lot of or all the relationships that people have had with as all the animals that you described and plants for that matter and a whole lot many more things too.
1: I think what happened was somebody fed somebody and they never went away.
0: You know,
1: I think
0: you're
1: any
0: not.
1: cat stray person can tell you that. Any stray dog person that they gave him one little piece of food and that animal never came and never stopped coming back.
0: Kristen, you are absolutely right. I mean, there is a huge amount to be said for how feeding changes behavior, how feeding defines culture, and how feeding then changes interaction between two species and makes them interdependent upon one another. So if you start feeding someone, they're going to stay with you. You know, and all the phrases that we have, you know, a route to a man's heart is through his stomach is one, for example. Or if you want to change, I was watching an episode recently of a UK television program for kids called Sarah and Duck, and it's about a little girl and her relationship with this duck who says quack to everything. All the rest of the ducks in this episode start migrating south, and Duck feels like he needs to go to be with his friends, but Sarah feeds him, so he sticks around. And it's this whole thing, right? So it defines the relationship because you have that interdependence, and it means the duck is no longer migrating, which is a real thing. We've demonstrated this all over the place. And so, yeah, I think dogs and feeding and food, and we have this with reindeer. People do this with salt licks, especially, and you can very easily manipulate an entire population of animals and get them to be what we might call more tame simply by saying, hey, you want some nutrition for free? Yes, of course we do. Of course
2: Yeah,
0: we do.
2: you'll see on YouTube videos all the time of people. There's a guy in Russia that rescued a cougar, and that cougar lives in his house right now. You've seen some of the legendary ones where someone rescued a lion as a cub and brought it out, and he finally had to release it into the wild, but then the lion recognized him when they went on a safari.
0: Exactly. Yeah. And what's interesting there is that we get into this question of tameness. Like, are we talking about a development of a single individual where you, as a puppy or as a very young organism, you then learn this as a part of your development? Or is this a longer-term multi-generational thing where you are born with a genetic inclination to make contact and with, your eyes or your behavior, where you it's perfectly acceptable then to be tame for a longer period of time? Because as you describe, a lot of things can be brought in as juveniles, but then they reach kind of mild adulthood or, starting to go through maturity, and then they get a little rambunctious, and then you got to hit them on the head because they're going to eat your 3-year-old, and that's just not acceptable.
1: Can we talk also just, we know this conversation has been focused on the building that relationship, but can we also talk about the ideology and different cultures of pets? You know, I think of like the Egyptians, and you think of the Sphinx, or you think of the Asian culture, and how Shih Tzus were considered to be a royal pet, or things like that. I mean, it's pretty. And now in America, we have different dog shows. In the UK, we have the dog shows and the dynasty of these breeds. Can we talk a little bit about that as well?
0: Yeah, absolutely. I think that, well, so you want to start with breeds, or you want to start with kind of just deep relationship, like the relationships that people have with individual animals?
1: I guess the relationship, and just there's some cultures really pride their their animals as part of being,

0: a luxury or a part of their culture, versus others might think it's just an animal on the street. And I think there's a relationship difference between on how they actually perceive their animals to be.
1: You're absolutely right. That's, and there's some really interesting stories and some data coming out about how dynamic that is and how changing that is and how that gets expressed culturally. So one of the stories I've heard recently, which I just think is absolutely fascinating, is that we, about naming, and the way in which you name something often describes or gives you an insight into the way that somebody feels about it. And there has been a real movement in the States. If you're even 100 years ago, you wouldn't really think to give your dog the name that you would give to your child. But that is increasingly so, right? I mean, I met a dog recently named Sean, and it's just funny, right? Because the dog's name is what you could call, I've got friends named Sean. I'm going to go see one for a drink later. So it's like, and so the way that that's playing out in South Asia right now is that there is this movement, especially amongst the middle classes, to sort of replicate the kind of relationship that is always depicted on in Hollywood and on screens of like a very American idea currently of a pet or an animal as something you keep in your house, you put in your photographs when you send out Christmas cards. They are effectively a member of your family. You mourn them when they die through the same kinds of death rituals that you would do with a family member. And so that kind of cultural attachment to an animal is now being replicated in South Asia, but the names that they give their dogs, because they are naming them now, because as you described, Kristen, a lot of people would not name kind of a street dog. They're bringing them into houses, so there's a shared space, they're naming them, but those dogs that they're naming, they're giving Western names to. So they will give them American or British names because it's part and parcel of an American or British tradition that they are emulating, but they would never give them an Indian name. And I think that's really telling, right? So you're allowed to have these relationships, but you're signifying that it's something that you're importing.
2: We had a cat when I was growing up, and we couldn't think of a name for her. And so we ended up calling her Kisa, which in Finnish means cat. So that ended up being her name. I had a question about the difference. What's the difference between a pet and a domesticated animal?
1: Yeah, I was going to ask you what you thought about that, because if this is like, why did you decide pets rather than just animals that we consider to be domestic that we rely upon for all kinds of other things? What was it in your head about pet?
2: My thinking of pet can be any animal that we've decided to include into our home, not necessarily what are considered domesticated. If you think about it, is how domesticated is a boa constrictor, but that can be considered a pet, correct?
1: Gotcha. Okay. So, but for you, the home is the thing. So it's that space where you are settled. You've got four walls, you've got rooms, and you're bringing them into that very, okay.
0: Well, I think that's also difficult. Like, we're in Texas, right? And a lot of people have ranches. And so, you know, some people have horses and donkeys they don't necessarily bring into their homes, but they're taking care of them. They're waking up at the crack of dawn. And are they considered pets? Oh, it's livestock. It just depends on where that fine line is. Are they going to sell that cow, or are they brushing and feeding him and loving him and he's going to stay on the farm forever? It depends, but I think most of us think of dogs, cats, like you said, maybe some reptiles in a cage that's in your kitchen.
1: But even a lot of people, if you're on those farms, a lot of people have working dogs, and those working dogs aren't allowed in the house very often, and are still. I was going to say, what is loved, right? Like, it's like there's a whole generation in the UK of people, sort of my age-ish, whose parents just never told them they love them. Which is a weird kind of cultural thing. It's kind of shifted now, but it's amazing. We start talking about it now. I was like, oh no, it was weakness. My parents would never say that they love me, but they might say that about a pet. Like, and it's just because a pet, I think what we're signifying here is a closeness of a relationship, which demonstrates that you care about it beyond its just existence. Like you're motivated by it in a way, and you're incorporating it into your daily life. And maybe that's some kind of definition that we're working with. We're working on a study right now with a PhD student who's doing some amazing work where when we find in the archaeological record a whole individual that's been buried, if that is a canid or a felid, sort of a dog-like thing or wolf-like thing or a cat-like thing, we tend to immediately knee-jerk into this. And you see this in the literature. People go, oh, this is a signifier of a close relationship, so therefore it must be a domestic dog. It must be a domestic cat. So what we started doing was just doing a big survey of buried animals globally over 27,000 years. And what we started finding was that a whole lot of people all over the world bury things, but they bury animals that you and I would not really consider domestic. One of my favorites is in Peru, about 1400 AD, there is this platform which has been created. So it's kind of a terraform space. And on that, there are three pelagic sharks that were buried as complete individuals. And as I excavate it, you can see the outlines of the sharks. There's no bones, of course, because it's all cartilage, but you can see all the teeth. And the teeth are arranged in all the rows that they were just placed there. And it's near, it's not exactly, it's adjacent to a human cemetery. So it's clear that people had caught, captured these things and buried them. Now, you wouldn't go that, oh, they've got domesticated sharks in Peru, right?
0: That's yeah.
1: Nor would we say, oh, that's a lovely pet shark that you have there. And yet they're treating them in death with a kind of personhood, with a sort of reverence, with a kind of respect that we ascribe to what we do with our pets. And I just, therefore there is this fuzziness between what is that difference between pet and domestic and how we interpret it and how much of it is our current presumed relationships with the pets that we have in our house, with how people in the deep past were associating with other animals. And, you know, was that love? Was that a pet? Was that homage? What was that, like, something for the future? Who knows? But it was that same idea was there, that you've got something that's very important to you and you want to ascribe this thing with importance in death. And so you place it somewhere that has a significance that goes beyond something you might just eat and throw away.
0: To piggyback off of that, I think there's some conversations too.
1: The white person to
0: piggyback off of what you were mentioning.
1: So are the piggies pets too?
0: All right.
2: Yeah. Ask George Clooney.
0: You know, it's kind of reminds me of the conversations that happen maybe like on Nextdoor or some of those community apps or Facebook pages where there is a beloved animal that might be always in the neighborhood and that animal gets sick and nobody's really claiming ownership that that's their pet, but everybody kind of collectively knows about this animal and they'll pitch in for any kind of medical costs and you know, to kind of help that person who might be the initiator to take the animal to the vet. I mean, it's interesting. It's like, how far will you go? I think also with just, like you said, your resources and your money, and because pets become very expensive. So at some point you're claiming that animal to say, okay, I'm going to take responsibility for this animal.
1: And what's great about that is that there's been some research on this too. There was a Russian scientist who did a whole study about dogs in Moscow. And he found that he broke it into four categories. So the dogs that are living in the apartments of people in Moscow who have names, who have collars, who go to the vet, who will be buried upon their death and are members of the family. Then there are dogs who live at kind of the entranceway to those buildings who may or may not have a name, but they're known exactly as you've just described by everybody around and everybody pitches in. So they feed them and they're kind of there. Maybe their owner died, but they're still around the department. People are taking care of them. Then there are the dogs who are not in the buildings, but are at like mostly the subway stops. And they hang out and then people will have like a hot dog when they come out of the subway and then throw a bit of meat to the dog. And they're recognized around that space, but they definitely don't have names. And they encounter a lot more strangers than they do people who are familiar with them. And then you have the dogs on the outside of the city in the kind of industrial waste areas who don't encounter people at all, but are entirely dependent upon the human waste or the human resources that are being generated and going out there. And what he noticed was that it was a real source sink model. So that dogs were starting in the houses in the individual apartments. And then the populations all the way at the far end of the city were always drawing from that. Once you reach that legacy all at the very end, you don't then migrate back into the city. So if there were no dogs left in the apartments, that population at the edge of the city would dry up too. But it just becomes this, you kind of fall down this ladder of known as a known entity or as something that's named or as the degree to which you are willing to put your own resources in to take care of this animal. And that gets really interesting.
2: One last question that I have is, how has pet ownership or whatever word you want to ascribe to it, because a lot of people don't like to use the word owning of a pet.
1: Sure.
2: How has it changed over the years and centuries?
1: Oh, a lot. There's been so many. So one of the best stories that I know about this was that there's several pet cemeteries, including a dog-specific pet cemetery in the UK. And it makes for a remarkable resource to study because all the headstones are still readable. And they traverse about 150 or more years of people burying dogs there. So you already have this dog thing there. At the time, in sort of the early 19th century, people were a lot more, or at least the people who were burying their dogs there, were a lot more inclined to go with the line of the Catholic Church, or at least the Church of England, which said, humans can go to heaven, but dogs have no souls and therefore are not allowed into heaven. So when people were making headstones for their dogs, there was no reference or mention to seeing them in an afterlife. Nobody would write. And so you go forward like 50 or 60 years, but people don't like this idea, especially if they grew up with this dog. You know, and what are you going to tell your six-year-old? You know, are we going to see Fido in heaven? No. You know, this is ridiculous. So people start alluding to it because they're kind of towing that line of what the church doctrine is saying, and they're getting right up to it, but they're not making explicit reference to it. And then you move forward much closer to the present. Everybody's like, oh yeah, totally see you in heaven next week. You know, it's like, this is not a thing anymore. And so there's been a movement toward, certainly over the last 100 or 200 years, to a point where we are now, where people are treating their pets as members of the family unabashedly. There's no question about heaven. There's no question about including them on Christmas cards. There's no question about giving them Western names. They are, for all intents and purposes, just furry, fuzzy members of our families.
0: My last question to you is just, do you have any specific research that you can remember about just how society handles the term pet and how over decades, like maybe like there have been more laws implemented or standards for like living situations, landlords, you know, allowing certain things to happen, communities becoming more pet friendly, maybe?
1: Yeah, that's a good question. I don't know of any specific studies on legislation. That tends to be more recent than the stuff that we look at, but I am aware that one of the big deals, and David, you mentioned it right at the top, was in houses, right? And a lot of people keep, and you do get into things like ethical things, like, is it okay to declaw your cat? Well, you're not going to declaw a cat unless it's living in your house. That has to be a prerequisite for that entire concept and the ethics around it to be considered. My understanding is that cats don't even come into houses until about the 1930s with the invention of kitty litter, because you can't have a cat in a house if you can't potty, you know, you can't potty train. You can take your dog out, but nobody's putting your cat on a lead. So the idea of a pet cat is also relative, that word, that pet being ascribed to a cat is, you know, barely a century old, because they were just kind of around. And so those kinds of things are really interesting, where we have this phenomenal change through time and a lot of recent dynamism in that shift. And I suspect a lot of that legislation is maybe already behind, but we'll be reflecting that as well.
2: Gregory Larson, thank you so much.
1: Thank you.
2: There are people that say that their pets are like part of their families. Others, people call them the fur babies. There's really something special when it comes to that bond between people and their pets. We're joined by Dr. Carrie Rodriguez. She's an assistant professor at the College of Veterinary Medicine at the University of Arizona. Dr. Rodriguez, thank you so much for the time.
3: Thank you for having me.
2: So how common is this thought that pets are our family members?
3: It's extremely common. Somewhere around 98% of Americans consider their pets a member of their households. So we know that, you know, our culture specifically really values our connection to our pets.
0: You know, for a lot of folks, you know, they have childhood memories that, you know, maybe they start a family, they have a child, they also get maybe a family pet to grow alongside with their child. I mean, it's really, you know, something that is imprinted in our family history and who we become as people. There's just a common thread there. What have you just learned from your students and from, you know, your studies about that bond into growing as a person and the difference between growing up with a pet versus not growing up with a pet?
3: Yeah, absolutely. So my research really focuses on kind of the benefits of animals on human health and well-being. So how does interacting with an animal and forming a bond with an animal, specifically dogs and cats, really improve our lives in many ways? And you hit on one of the benefits, which is the influence of pets on our daily lives. Of course, they're with us all the time. They live in our houses with us, and undoubtedly they're going to have interactions with the way that we, you know, live our lives, the way that childs develop emotions and empathy, the way that, for example, older adults age. Pets are really important social connections in our lives. And so, of course, they're going to have implications for how we live our lives. One of the things that we found to be really important is that pets in general offer something called unconditional love, which, you know, can be, you know, minimal and not super important when you think about it. But in comparison to what humans give us, which could be conditional or, you know, humans could judge you, pets never judge you, right? They always are giving you so much love and support. And that turns out to be really important to our mental health.
2: The other thing about this is when you see people that have, especially dogs, and they tend to leave them outside, and it's almost like they're an afterthought. They live outside, they eat outside, they do everything outside. People are missing out on an important component of pet ownership when they do that.
3: Actually, yeah, there's some interesting cultural differences between different societies where, you know, some societies, dogs living outside is an entirely normal part of pet ownership. And Americans, we tend to have dogs in our bed, but not all cultures value that, right? So I think that there's also a difference in how people have relationship with dogs, and that can vary across different cultures.
0: What has been some of the most notable key features of your studies over the years that have really maybe either changed the way that you looked at pets or maybe advocate for them?
3: Yeah, one of the areas that we study a lot is the effects of psychiatric service dogs for veterans with PTSD. We've also done work on psychiatric service dogs for children with autism. And what we're finding is, you know, really impactful roles that these dogs are having clinically. So resulting in, for example, with veterans, less PTSD symptoms, less anxiety, less depression, less social isolation, a lot of different benefits to their sleep, to their stress response systems. We're finding that dogs in this role are almost just as effective as other PTSD treatments, and really changing the way that we think about how animals can be integrated into mental health care.
2: And we also talk about how a lot of military members will have dogs that work with them in overseas missions and then bring them home because they had been such an integral part of their lives while they'd been serving.
3: Yes, I love those stories. They're so heartwarming. One of the things that I think that's really important there is that during times of trauma, which of course deployment and working in any sort of military environment is going to be stressful, these dogs are really providing something special. And even if they're not even trained to be, you know, something like a therapy dog or a service dog, we find that that bond is really important. And it's great that the military has, you know, really prioritized reuniting handlers in their canines and recognizing that bond.
0: And can we talk also about just the evolution of how dogs, not only for mental health, but, you know, physical ailments, you know, how important having trained dogs has become for some families and for some people just to get through their day-to-day tasks?
3: Yeah, we've done research on many different service dog types and roles, mobility service dogs that help individuals with, you know, spinal cord injuries, muscular dystrophy, cerebral palsy. They help open doors, turn on lights, really increase independence. We've also done a good amount of research on medical service dogs that can actually alert people to oncoming seizures and detect when their blood sugar is low. These types of tasks are really important to daily life, and they're things that dogs are stepping up to provide where human medicine hasn't quite figured out how to alert to oncoming seizure, but dogs can smell it. So it's actually really incredible what they can be trained to do.
2: We talk about service dogs, and we also see other particular animals. What is the difference between a service animal and what has become an emotional support animal over the last few years?
3: Great question. And I think this is really important because it is confusing. The service animals, and really this is service dogs in particular, are dogs that are trained for tasks that directly help a disability. So they have to be trained for something that is relevant to the person's disability condition. For example, guiding someone who has a vision impairment as a guide dog, alerting to low blood sugar. For PTSD service dogs, they can actually respond to veterans' anxiety, wake them up from nightmares, etc. Emotional support animals are many different species. They can be dogs and cats and birds, etc. And they really are just providing companionship. They're not trained for any specific task or behaviors that help with disabilities.
0: You know, and with that being said, I had some family that was visiting out of town. We're in the Dallas-Fort Worth area, and I feel like downtown Dallas has really become a lot more dog friendly for different businesses. And a friend visiting from out of town was really surprised for that. It was one of the things that she noticed. She said, oh my goodness, everyone here has a dog. Is there something about what is the benefit of communities and cities becoming more dog friendly for people who are finding emotional support in their pets?

0: Absolutely. I think there's a couple benefits here. One is that pet-friendly environments allow you, of course, to take your dog with you to patios, to travel with your dog if there's pet-friendly hotels, to really enjoy life together and not have to leave your dog at home all the time. I think that's one benefit. The other benefit is we know that there's actually a lot of social facilitation happening. So anyone who's been on a patio with your dog or at a park knows that dogs are really good conversation starter. You know, there's always what type of breed is he and how old is he? And then you start talking about other things. And just kind of having dogs around is a really good social icebreaker that has actually been found to make communities and neighborhoods stronger.
1: Dr. Carrie Rodriguez, thank you so much for the time.
0: Thank you for having me.
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1: 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We'll break it down. 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
1: This is not just a team. It's a statement.
2: Driving right, looking to Thornton. Open left wing, 3. Rain dance! Kicks now Burton to 3. Gucci!

0: the Valkyries, Kevin Danna.
1: Valkyries are in city. They're at Mandalay Bay at Michelob Ultra Arena, taking on the defending champion Las Vegas Aces, who will also be representing the Western Conference in the Commissioner's Cup Championship game on June 30th in Brooklyn against the New York Liberty. Hey, folks, Kevin Danna on the call with you this afternoon. Alan Brown, our statistician, our producer,

The Las Vegas Aces, the defending champions, will send out Chelsea Gray, who is top three in assists per game in the WNBA, the Hayward-born player who is averaging 11.9 points and 7.1 assists per game. Steph Talbot, the former Valkyrie, who started all 16 games. They have used the same starting five every game this year, we should say. Jackie Young, who kind of woke up this season against the Valkyries, the game here at the end of May at Chase Center, and she's up to 15 points and nearly 7 assists per game. Asia Wilson, the four-time MVP, and is en route to her fifth MVP. She is averaging 26 points and 9 rebounds per game, and then Nelissa Smith, who's averaging almost 12 points and 7 rebounds, has been very, very good for the Aces this season. And then it's the same starting lineup now for 10 straight games for the Valkyries. Of Veronica Burton, Cecilia Zandalicini, who's coming off a career-high 23 points against her former team, Minnesota. Gabby Williams, Kayla Thornton, and Kia Stokes. Natalie Nicasa in her second year as head coach, formerly an assistant under Becky Hammon. Becky Hammon in her fifth year with the Aces, 128-47. Nicasa's record is 33-27. That 128-47 of Becky Hammon's the best winning percentage by any head coach in WNBA history. The Las Vegas Aces will be in black today. The Valkyries will be in violet. Kia Stokes getting some hugs from her former teammates, of course, was with the Las Vegas Aces for 5 years. From 2021 to 2025, won 3 titles with them. And here we go. Valkyries nearly defeated Las Vegas the last time these teams played in Las Vegas, but just lost 87-84. Here we go for 84-79. The 87-84 loss was to Minnesota on that same road trip. Gabby Williams has it on the left wing. Chest pass over to Veronica Burton. Gives it right back to Gabby, right side. 4 to shoot for the Valkyries. Guarded by Jackie Young. Crossover dribble setting up Burton for a deep left wing 3. It's in the air. It's off the left side of the rim. The rebound knocked around and squeezed by Chelsea Gray. 30 seconds gone by. We are scoreless. Gray, 7.1 assists per game, 3rd in the W. Over to Stephanie Talbot on the right wing. Overhead pass finding Asia Wilson. Hand off, Jackie Young trying to turn the corner on Kayla Thornton, gets denied, defers to Chelsea Gray on the right wing. Guarded there by Chechi. Right elbow operation, face-up jumper good for Asia Wilson. Asia Wilson shooting 53% from the field, 59% on paint jumpers, though that was just outside of the paint. The Vegas Aces strike first. They lead 2-0 a minute in. Veronica Burton drifting over to the right wing, gets a pick, and fighting back to stay on her is Jackie Young. Kayla Thornton now picks up the dribble. Bounce pass for Gabby Williams. Contested left wing 3 in the air and short. Wilson rips down the rebound. Outletting for Young. Ball has not hit the deck. Steph Talbot misses the Showtime layup, though. Off the transition pass, and the Valkyries have the basketball again. Left wing, Zandalicini for Burton. Right of center, she's guarded by Steph Talbot, her former teammate with the GSV last year. Draws 2 defenders, looking around, chest pass to Kayla Thornton in the corner, guarded there by Asia Wilson, underhands it back to Veronica, crossover on Talbot, backing her down, and kicks it to the corner for Kia Stokes. Her 3 goes off the side of the backboard, and the Valkyries 0 for 3 from the field, all from beyond the arc. Jackie Young with it for Las Vegas, switched onto by Kayla Thornton off the Wilson screen, then Gabby gets back to her. Chelsea Gray left wing, sizing up Zandalicini. Crossover dribble, settles into a left wing 3 and splashes it down. Chelsea Gray this year, a very robust 42% from downtown and a good start for Las Vegas. They have the rest advantage. They haven't played since Wednesday. Of course, the Valkyries played on Friday night. 7:45 to go. 5-0. Zandalicini, right wing, up top to Kia Stokes. Goes dribble handoff left wing for Gabby Williams. Stops and pops from 16. Hits it over Nelissa Smith, and the Valkyries have their first 2 points of the contest. Las Vegas leading 5-2. 2.5 minutes gone by in the first quarter. Jackie Young with the left-hand handle. Beating Asia Wilson up top. Carving her way inside. Turnaround jumper from 14 is good over Kayla Thorne just inside the right elbow. Asia Wilson 2 for 2. A good start for her with 4 points and 2 rebounds. A 7-2 Las Vegas. 7:08 to go, first quarter. High right side, Gabby Williams bouncing it over to Kia Stokes between the rings. Shaded by Nelissa Smith. Picks up the dribble on the left wing. Back to the basket. Hands off Chechi. Backing down to the foul line. Step back from 16. It's good over Chelsea Gray. Contested jumper drops for Zandalicini coming off that career high 23. She had scored 20 points twice in her career before Friday.
20 on Zidot, and then got to 23 with a big three to cut it to two late. Here's Jackie Young, right alley drive, draws two defenders. Talbot, one more pass to the left.

0: Point for Chelsea Gray. She's 1 for 2 from deep in that game. In this game, clanking it short. Rebound Chechi. Outlet Burton. Right side with it. 6:30 to go in the first. Vegas 7. Valks 4. Between the legs, dribble. Guarded now by Talbot. Finding Gabby Williams on the left wing. Pulls it out. Crossover. Drives past Jackie Young. Lays it up with a left hand and in. Past the help defense of Melissa Smith. And Gabby Williams has an early 4 points. Valkyries trail by 1. 7-6. 6:10 to go first quarter. Young off the screen. Fires a right wing three and lasers it home. Jackie Young hitting her first shot of the contest. And it's 10-6 Aces. Las Vegas has won 7 of their last 8 after a 4-3 start. They're 11-4 on this season. Veronica Burton directing traffic. Wants to post up Chechi. Back to the basket. Right baseline about 18 feet from the hoop. Backing down Talbot. Now stepping back and hits the 15-footer. Overstep Talbot. Makes it 10-8. Valkyries trailing by 2. Outlet pass nearly stolen. Gabby Williams can't quite keep it in play as it was kind of a home run hitter of a pass attempt from the backcourt to about the right block. Valkyries currently number 5 in the WNBA standings at 10-6. They win this game, they'll be a half game back of the Aces. But of course, Las Vegas does have the tiebreaker. Catch and shoot, corner 3 out of the inbounds. Pass it. No good for Steph Talbot. Rebound here for the Valkyries. Janelle Salon is into the game. Hands it off for Veronica Burton. Gives it right back to Jaw, right wing. Jab step. Driving on Gray. Backing down. Spinning. Taking some contact. Goes up top to Gabby with 8 to shoot. Sizing up Jackie Young. Now Chechi. Talbot there on the catch. Left wing. Jab step. Driving. Pulls up into paint from 12. Just inside the left elbow and hits it. And the Valkyries have tied it up for the first time at 10. Zanda Lassini with 6 points. She's hit her first 3 shots. Midway through the first quarter, Asia Wilson looking left wing for Jackie Young. Jackie Young in and out dribble. They're going to post up Asia. Turnaround in the lane over Gabby Williams. Slips off the iron, and the rebound goes to Kayla Thornton. Bouncing it over to Gabby Williams with 4:48 to go in the first quarter. Gabby, crossover dribble on Smith. Scoop to the hoop with the left hand, and wood. 4:44 to go in the first, and we'll have a Gabby Williams freebie when we come back from this timeout. Valkyries take their first lead at 12-10. Gabby has 6 points. Chechi has 6 points. It's those two doing the score for the Valkyries here on the 95.7 The Game Golden State Valkyries Radio Network.
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2: 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So good start for Chechi again. She had 8 points in the first quarter on Friday and has 6 points already. Gabby Williams looking for her 7th point of this game, averaging a career-high 16.3 points per game. The free throw is up and out for the 78% foul shooter, and the rebound taken by the Las Vegas Aces. They got Jewel Lloyd and Brianna Turner into the game now. A couple of vets in this league. Turner, very good defensive player. Bounce pass to the left wing for Jackie Young. Gabby Williams, there we have an illegal screen set off the ball. I believe it's going to go on Jewel Lloyd, as Kayla Thorne has to retie her right shoe. And that'll be the first on Jewel Lloyd. Caitlin Chen has checked in for the Valkyries. Yeah, just her leg kind of got caught up with Jewel Lloyd, Kayla Thorne. It'll be Valkyries basketball. Leading 12-10, wiping up a wet spot, so that's the delay. And here we go. Bounced into Caitlin Chen. Been playing well over the last couple of games. Has it on the left side. Bumped by Jewel Lloyd. Screen from Chechi. Gets her free from Jewel. Looks inside to Chechi. Posting up right baseline. Thorne was cutting through the middle of the paint. Chechi takes it spinning. Fadeaway in the lane. Good from 8 feet. Chechi is 4 for 4. And she has 8 points in the first quarter for the second straight game. 14-10 Valkyries. They're on an 8-0 run. 4:06 to go first quarter. Jackie Young left wing, 2 fly out at her, leaving Asia Wilson free on the left elbow and then loses the basketball. Out of play. That's the second turnover for Las Vegas. Golden State, which has turned it over a little more over the last couple of games. They still lead the WNBA in a few as turnovers, but they haven't turned it over yet in the first 6 minutes. Now watch them turn it over here. It's Caitlin Chen. Left side driving on Jewel Lloyd. Turned around at the block. Brings it back out to the wing. They're going to post up Chechi again on Jewel Lloyd. Thornton cutting again through the middle of the lane. Chechi backing down Lloyd. Draws a crowd. Kicks it out to Salong. Contested right wing three. Well short. And Kayla Thornton can't track down the rebound as it hops out of play. 3:37 to go first quarter. Valkyries 14, Aces 10. Golden State quick one-game road trip. And they're back home to take on the Atlanta Dream twice and the New York Liberty once, before the Commissioner's Cup championship game played between Las Vegas and New York. Left wing, Jackie Young gets a screen, fires a contested three over Gabby Williams and hits it. Jackie Young 2 for 2 from downtown. She needed 2 assists today to pass Becky Hammond for most assists in franchise history. Well, she's hit a couple of threes. And it is 14-13. Cecilia Zanlissini going up top. Left wing, Janelle Salon picks up the dribble, feeding Chechi between the rings. Kirsten Bell guarding her with 4 to shoot. Step back three, tough shot. Oh, halfway down and out. And Chechi really is feeling it. That one almost went. Aces with the ball trailing by one. Jackie Young gets a pick from Turner, pulls up for a three, misses that one, and the rebound yanked down by Janelle Salon. And she is grabbing and going, left side of the floor. Full steam ahead, defers to Thornton, hands off to Gabby Williams. Good first quarter for her with 6 points. Working on Young. Bounce pass for the back cutting Salon, let her just a little too much, and it's the first turnover of the game for Golden State at the 2:29 mark of the first quarter. So Aces will get the ball. 14-13, they trail the Valkyries. So it will be thrown over to the left wing for Jackie Young. Kicks it over to the corner. Bell, good ball movement as they find Jewel Lloyd for a left wing three. She hits it 16-14. And the Aces have the lead. By the way, Zanlissini out for Tiffany Hayes. Chechi going 7.5 minutes there. Pretty long stretch for her. As Caitlin Chen has on the left side. Hayes up top. Guarded by Bell. tip. Quickly to the corner for Thornton for three off the heel. Rebound on the weak side, pulled down by Jewel Lloyd. Now Jackie Young with it. Throwing it ahead for Asia Wilson. She is fouled by Kayla Thornton on the right block with 1:50 to go. That'll be the first team foul on the Valkyries. There's only been one foul called on Las Vegas. A whistle-free game for the most part. That's what we like here on Valkyries Radio. 8 minutes and 10 seconds gone by. Kyla Charles is into the game. So Thornton's the only starter, and then it's Lon Chen, Hayes, and Charles. That's the five on the floor for the GSV. Valkyrie still yet to hit a three. They're 0 for 6. Only down two. Asia Wilson fouled. I believe they're going to say in the act. They're going to get Kayla Thornton with the whistle. That'll be her second. Both her and Kyla Charles were there. Taking a look at the replay. I think the foul should be on Kyla Charles, but I'm pretty sure I saw the official put up five fingers and not six. Asia Wilson going to the line, leading the WNBA and scoring at 26.1 points per game and leading the WNBA blocks at 2.2 per game there. And hits the first free throw. Will for sure be an all-star for the eighth time in her career. And I don't think there's any doubt about that, even though you can still vote. I encourage you to vote the Valks here. And both free throws good, and now it's an 8-0 run for Las Vegas after an 8-0 Valkyries run. It's 18-14 Aces. Caitlin Chen dribbling between her legs, going to the left side of the floor. Lloyd looking upon her, peels it back out near midcourt, crossover dribble, speeds past Lloyd, runner in the lane is good. Jewel Lloyd lost her shoe. Shook her out her shoe. Caitlin Chen, what a move. 18-16. Valkyries within a deuce. Lloyd left wing, having the shoe back on. Back out to Kirsten Bell. Contested right wing three is short. Charles yanks down the miss. Outletting for Chen on the left side of the floor. Chen head up, going right at Lloyd again. Scoop to the hoop, puts it up. No, but a foul. Caitlin Chen is taking defenders off the dribble recently and just making them mincemeat. We're taking a look at the last one. Jewel Lloyd, she was absolutely stuck in mud there trying to guard Caitlin Chen. Second personal foul on Jewel Lloyd. And Caitlin Chen doing work, averaging 6.2 points per game this season. The first free throw is a little strong for Chen, who came into this game a 79% foul shooter. She's already more than doubled her free throw attempts from all of last year when she only attempted 7. She was 5-for-7 from the line last year. Aces fans making noise, trying to distract Caitlin, who hits the second. So splitting the pair, it's 18-7 Las Vegas, leading by one. A minute to go in the first quarter. Chelsea Gray back in there up top to Turner. Chest pass reversing it left side for Kirsten Bell, who is now 4-for-28 from the field this season. Yeah, has not been able to find the range. But here's a teardrop from the left baseline, and she drops it in. That was nicely done. She's a much better shooter than 5-for-29 now. It's 20-17 Las Vegas. Left side of the floor, Hayes directing traffic. Only 10 different players have suited up in a game and played in a game for Las Vegas this year. They haven't used their rookie at all this season, Janiyah Barker. Tiffany Hayes, Hezzy on Bell, gets past her, looking to the corner. Turner deflects it out of play. It was Janelle Salon who was open in the right corner, but 3.2 to shoot and 28.2 to play here in the first. Kia Stokes coming back in, replacing Kayla Thornton. And they did change the foul from Kayla Thornton to Kyla Charles, so Kayla Thornton only has one. Inbounds pass Hayes, right baseline. Looking around, lofted into Salon, has to go and dribbled it off her shoe. Taken away by Brianna Turner. Turner with Chen to Pete, and then throws it back out. There's only about a 2 second difference between shot and.
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4: 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So 10 minutes gone by. Cecilia Zandalasini leading the Valkyries with 8 points. She scored 8 points in the first quarter for two straight games now. The Valkyries trail 23-17. They are minus 15 from beyond the arc, but they're plus 6 in the paint. And the last time the Aces played Golden State, they scored a season-low 20 points in the paint. They did not attempt a single shot at the rim in that game, which is hard to fathom, and they still won. Aces ball to start the second quarter. It's Chelsea Gray looking over to Nelissa Smith. Catches, left block, fadeaway off 1 foot, short over Stokes, and the rebound there for Zandalasini. Valkyries basketball in the hands of Caitlin Chen. It's Chen, Hayes, alongside Stokes, Charles, and Chechi. Here comes Hayes, downhill on Nelissa Smith, taking it through two defenders to lay it up and in off the glass. Tiffany Hayes with her first 2 points of the ballgame. Valkyries trail 23-19. Chelsea Gray, crossover dribble once and twice on Charles, can't shake free from her. Fires a contested 17-footer, it's short. Good defense from Kyla Charles. Hayes, left side, loosely guarded there by Chelsea Gray, 30 feet from the hoop. Makes her move, gets a screen, pulls up from 17 and sinks it over Nelissa Smith. Sweet chord music there from Tiffany Hayes, who's 2 for 2. And the deficit is down to a deuce, 23-21. A minute gone by in the second quarter. Hayes stops, Gray stops, left elbow extended. They reverse it around to the right side for Kirsten Bell. Gets a pick from Turner, picks up the dribble, chest pass to Gray. Gets a screen, late clock, 3 to shoot. Chelsea Gray nearly gets tied up. She does with 2.2. And Kyla Charles slapping five fives with Caitlin Chen, those two combining for the jump ball. It will be Charles taking the jump. So Golden State with a chance here. Even if the Aces win the tap, they will only have 2.2 seconds to work with. So they'll got to get going in a hurry. All five starters on the floor now for Las Vegas. Tap is batted out near midcourt and taken by Caitlin Chen. Left wing with it. Drive and dish. Hayes thought about the three, drives inside for a trailer. Stokes out to Chen, right wing three is good! Caitlin Chen is 11 of 18 from downtown this year. That's 61%, and she forces an Aces timeout. Excuse me, 11 of 19, 59%. I forgot she missed earlier. But she's got 6 points, and Becky Hammond has to stop the action because the Valkyries are back in front, starting the second quarter on a 7-0 run, up 24-23 here on the 95.7 The Game, Golden State Valkyries Radio Network.
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2: Defensively, I'm trying to get them to not foul when it's not necessary. You know, we're fouling people that we don't need to, especially when we have two or three people contesting. We got to just stay disciplined.
3: That's Natalie Nicasa talking about the Valkyries staying smart on defense, and really the Aces haven't been smart on defense in this one. Neither team has really played great defense. Both teams shooting 50% plus. Valkyries have the one-point lead. Ball gets kicked there by Tiffany Hayes. 24-23 Golden State over Las Vegas. 8:28 to go in the second quarter. The Valkyries have defeated the Aces once, first time they ever played, and since then it has been all Las Vegas. They're 1-5 all time against the Sin City Snipers. Nobody calls them that, but here's Chelsea Gray on a scoop to the hoop off the glass, lays it in. 25-24. But they have been sniping today. 5 of 9 from deep and 53% from the field. Here's Tiffany Hayes down the left alley, blowing by everyone to lay it in again. They are stuck in mud defensively, Las Vegas, and they're not that good of a defensive team. They're 7th in defensive rating. That's been the issue. In their losses, their defensive rating is like 120. They're giving up 120 points per 100 possessions in losses. It really all comes down to their defense, whether they win or lose games. Jab step, step back. Asia Wilson well short from 18, well defended by Kia Stokes. Xander Lissini with the rebound. 7:40 to go, second quarter. Left wing Chechi drops it back for Chen. High on the left side, shaded by Stephanie Talbot. Feeding Kia Stokes. Picks up her dribble top of the arc for Chechi. Sliding to pass to Hayes. Fires a deep right wing three. A little strong. It was online. The rebound tapped out near the baseline where it's collected by Asia Wilson. 7:20 to go in the second quarter. Looking inside for Nalissa Smith. Jab step going baseline. Draws two defenders to help defender Chen. Fouls Nalissa Smith going up. I believe this will be free throws for Nalissa Smith. With 7:14 to go in the second quarter. So Nalissa Smith, 52% from the foul line. But how about this? She leads the WNBA in field goal percentage at 69%. She's 81% on shots in the restricted area and 63% on non-paint, too. So anything inside the three-point line, she is money. She's only attempted three threes this year. She's hit one of them. Hits the first free throw. That's her first point of the game. Doesn't have a rebound either. Not that there have been a lot of rebounds to go around in this game. 9-7 rebounding edge for Golden State. Second free throw here for Smith to give the Aces the lead back. It's up. It is good. And it's 27-26. Las Vegas. Chen will bring it up. We have had two ties and 6 lead changes already. Chen, left wing. Flinging it over to Stokes, reversing right side for Tiffany Hayes. Guarded by Young, gets a screen, switched onto by Talbot. Out to Chen, fires a contested right wing three, just a little short. Wilson, the weak side rebound. That's her 4th of the game to go along with 6 points. They post up Smith inside. Turnaround is good over Gabby Williams. 29-26 Las Vegas, and a timeout called by Natalie Nicasa. So that'll take us to our second and final mandatory timeout of the second quarter with the Aces up by 3. 6:48 to go, second quarter here on the 95.7 The Game, Golden State Valkyries Radio Network.
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2: Golden State trailing Las Vegas 29-26. Valkyries forced a quick timeout from Becky Hammon 84 seconds into the second quarter. Then we played maybe another couple of minutes, and Natalie Nicasse felt like things were getting a little sideways on the other end for the Valkyries. So Golden State, they are 10-2 against teams not named Minnesota and Las Vegas this year, and they're a combined 0-4 against those teams. Looking for a win against the cream of the crop, creme de la creme here. As Caitlin Chen has it on the left wing, we resume action. Right side, Hayes gets a pick, going down the left alley, flings it to Stokes, pick and roll, and one! She lays it in and a foul. A chance to tie it up at the line. Kia Stokes against her former team. Kia Stokes, second and one here for the Valkyries. Doesn't have a rebound, but she has three assists in this game. And once that we've mentioned a time or two, Kia Stokes this year is eighth in the WNBA in assist-to-turnover ratio. Not necessarily someone you would think that would be that high in assist-to-turnover ratio, a starting center, but missed the free throw, 29-28. 2.86 assist-to-turnover ratio. And Tiffany Hayes got hit in the jaw. They're going to review this play. She was called for the foul as she tried to fight through an Asia Wilson screen. We're going to take a look again right now. And I don't know why this is getting reviewed. Like, it's a foul on Tiffany Hayes. And that's just physical play. Not everything needs to be reviewed. But apparently this does. We're going to have some time, so we're going to let you know that about Natalie Nicasse talking about rebounding and effort needed against the Aces, some keys to victory against Las Vegas.
3: Last game versus Vegas came down to a couple possessions. Again, it was more end of the first, early in the second, where we're kind of running things that were out of our norm. It was going against our game plan. So we cleaned that up. The biggest highlight from Minnesota to Vegas was the rebounding. So we cleaned that up. We actually only rebounded.

0: did 50% of the times that we should have. So imagine if we did it with full intensity, with full intentional impact, then we probably have 20 more possessions. So it's just about being more intentional and exhausting our minutes. I don't think we're playing as hard as we should be playing.
1: I'd like to apologize to the audience. I was getting on the refs there pretty good for why they're reviewing this. They need to review this. So fighting through the initial screen, it's a foul on Tiffany Hayes, but there is a little further contact, and then Asia Wilson throws her right elbow and makes contact with Tiffany Hayes, like, on the chin. And so I think this is going to be called a technical foul because it's after the whistle was blown. I think this is going to be a technical foul on Asia Wilson, if I were to guess. But the good eye from the officials, I apologize to them. They were right, and I'm wrong, as hard as that is for me to say. And the officials are going to – they're giving the edict right now. I'm not a good lip reader, but we should get it soon, and we'll let you know. But Asia Wilson is not super happy, so I think they are calling something against Asia Wilson. So, Asia Wilson's not happy. They called something against her. And I do think it is deserved. Looking at this, it's like it wasn't like a huge elbow thrown. Yeah, the fans don't like it. We are not in the building, but Tiffany Hayes is smiling now. So Gabby Williams is stepping to the line. It is a technical foul on Asia Wilson. And Gabby Williams misses another free throw. She's 0 for 2 from the line. The Valkyries are 1 of 5 from the charity stripe in this game. Man, they went, 11 of 17 from the foul line against Minnesota? Missed 6 free throws and a 6-point loss. Not that they were going to hit all 6 of those free throws, but... yeah, they missed some key free throws in the fourth quarter. Not a good start from the foul line in this game. We resume action. Asia Wilson has a wide-open 18-footer and misses it. Offensive rebound, Nalissa Smith back up and in. 31-28, Las Vegas by 3. Nalissa Smith up to 6 points. Caitlin Chen, left side of the floor, finding Kia Stokes. Handing off now to Tiffany Hayes, whipping it left wing, Gabby Williams. Putting her head down, getting down the lane, trying to throw it over to Kia Stokes. Good catch, blocked from behind. Throws it back out. Chechi, left wing three as the shot clock winds down a little strong. Young has the miss for Las Vegas. Bouncing it ahead to Steph Talbot. Nobody picks her up in transition, but she dumps it down south to Wilson. Nearly knocked away. Asia catches and lays it in. Wilson with 8 points. 33-28 Las Vegas. Lead up to 5. They've led by as many as 6. Valkyries have led by as many as 4, so it's been played within 2 possessions either way the entire first 14 minutes and 38 seconds of this game. Tiffany Hayes high on the right side, guarded by Nalissa Smith. Crossover between the legs, fires a right wing 3. It's a little short. It was online, on target, but not enough mustard on it. Wilson the rebound. Gray throwing it down low. Nalissa Smith lays it in, 35-28. Nyla Nicasse might think about another timeout here, but... so let them play through this. 4:57 go second quarter. Kia Stokes dribbling over to the right wing, handing off for Hayes there. Tip going to work on Talbot. Left alley drive, throws it to the corner and threw it away, but it was a blocking foul on the pass. It'll be the second team foul on Las Vegas. 4:46 go second quarter. Aces up 35-28. Should mention, Veronica Burton has only played 5 minutes in this game to this point. And I believe I just heard the PA guys checking in, Veronica Burton. Let's see if she is on the floor. Yeah. So the starters are on the floor. I think Natalie Casse is being intentional about keeping Burton's minutes down and using them at the right time. Gabby Williams, mid-range jumper, a little strong just beyond the right elbow. In transition, Young rolls a bounce pass to the corner for Jewel Lloyd for 3. It's an air ball, but it's caught by Nalissa Smith, and she lays it in. Air ball goes to the offense. How many times have you heard that? And the Aces lead by their largest margin.

0: Of 9 points, and Melissa Smith is up.
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percent from deep. That is second in the WNBA. Inside, runner-up for Jackie Young. It crawls over the front iron. There's the first double-digit lead of the game, 39-28 Las Vegas. Jackie Young with 8 points. Valkyries down 11. Bounce pass over to Gabby Williams. Valkyries haven't scored in 3.5 minutes. On the drive, Williams for Burton. Spinning on Lloyd. Kicks it out. Gabby Williams, a right wing three. They need it. They don't get it. Burton taps out the rebound. Second by the Apple here for Golden State as Gabby Williams taps her head, calling out the play. Guarded by Lloyd. Takes it right out. He puts it up and draws a foul. Excuse me, that's Chelsea Gray. Kind of a hard foul committed there by Chelsea Gray. It'll be her second personal. Gray with 6 assists in this game. And Gray just got beat off the dribble. And it wasn't that hard of a foul as you look at it. And 2 free throws here for Gabby. She's 0 for 2 from the line. Has not scored after getting an early 6 points. I could use these free throws to go down, and she hits the first one. Stops a 10-0 Aces run. Tiffany Hayes and Janelle Salon back in for the Valkyries, who have gone 9 deep today. We saw Leticia Meher get some rotation minutes last time against Minnesota. Has not played yet. Haven't seen Yuste Utite in this one either. Nadia Fingal still awaiting her WNBA debut. As both free throws are good, and it's 39-30. Gabby Williams with 8 points. Throw ahead to Gray, looking backdoor for Young. Feeding Brianna Turner, picks up the dribble after one bounce. Back for Young, working on Williams. Skips it to Gray, operating right wing. Step back, contest three over Hayes. It's good. The Aces, 6 of 12 from downtown. Chelsea Gray with her second three. She's got 8 points and 6 assists. On pace for a double-double. 42-30 Las Vegas. Veronica Burton, bounce pass to Gabby Williams. High left side. Screen from Stokes. Goes away from the on-ball. Throws it to Burton. Right baseline pull-up jumper from 14. No. Stokes taps the rebound, but it goes to Turner. Here comes Chelsea Gray. Gray will bring it through the Aces logo at midcourt. Angling right. Pick from Wilson, who flips the screen. Takes it left elbow. Skip it out right wing. Lloyd, one dribble pull-up. Off the shot fake. No. It's short. Stokes rebound. Here comes Burton. 1:48 to go in the first half. Aces 42, Valkyries 30. Crossover Veronica driving on Lloyd. Setting up Hayes left baseline. Beyond the arc now with it. Gets a screen from Kia Stokes, and there's a foul on Chelsea Gray. I believe they're going to call it. It would be her third with 1:40 to go. Yes, it's going on Gray. So first foul in the last 2 minutes on Las Vegas, and we'll see if they take Chelsea Gray out. They really, I'm not sure, yeah. Let's see who they sub in for. They only have 9 available players today. Janiyah Barker is not active. And they have taken a point away from the Aces. So 1-3 has been turned into a 2, and it's 41-30. Chelsea Gray's last shot was ruled a 2, not a 3. So it's 41-30. Inbounds pass, Gabby Williams for Janelle Salon. Driving on Turner, first-team all-defensive player in the WNBA before, knocks it away, but Hayes has it. Hayes guarded by Turner, driving left alley, spin move in the lane, up and out, no good. Offensive rebound, Veronica. Pulls it out to the left wing. Crossover dribble on Lloyd, spinning in the lane, draws two defenders and throws it away. She had a cutting along the baseline, Kia Stokes, but couldn't find the angle. And so it'll be Las Vegas basketball with 1:18 to go in the second quarter. Just the fourth turnover for the Valkyries. And they lead the WNBA in fewest turnovers per game. Las Vegas has only turned it over 3 times themselves. 41-30 Aces. Asia Wilson back to the basket, finding Jackie Young. Shot fake, step through on Stokes, up and in. What a move by Jackie Young, and she's got 10. 43-30 Las Vegas, 1 minute to go before halftime. Valkyries getting outscored 20-13 this quarter. They had a lead in the second quarter, but now they're trailing by 13. Tiffany Hayes, left wing, looking for Salon. Janelle Salon going baseline, draws two defenders, nearly turns it over, and does. It's going to be a loose ball foul on Janelle Salon, and that will be the first foul in the last 2 minutes. It's the first on Salon, who has not scored in this game. She's only put up one shot. 43-30. It's been a rough go since the 8:36 mark. The Valkyries had a 24-23 lead. Since then, it's been 20-6.
Las Vegas, Asia Wilson.

0: Johnson up top, handing off Jackie Young, getting downhill. No look to the corner for Gray for three. It's good. 46-30, all Las Vegas here in the second quarter. Up by 16. 4 second difference between shot and game. Hayes trying to goad her into a three. She'll take it from the left wing. Now the Aces will have all kinds of time to work with the shot clock off. Up 46-30. Shot looked too juicy for Tiffany Hayes to pass up. Valkyries 1 of 15 from downtown. Young catch and shoot left wing three. It's good off the feed from Asia Wilson. And this is getting out of hand. 1.7 to go in the second quarter, and the Valkyries will just dribble out the clock. Gabby Williams throws the ball across the basket stanchion, at the basket stanchion. And this team is frustrated. All Aces, they finish the half on a 10-0 run and an extended 20-2 run. It's 49-30, Las Vegas up by 19 as we head to the half here on the 95.7 The Game, Golden State Valkyries Radio Network.
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9: Looks like they've changed the official box score from 49 points for Las Vegas to 50 points. So now the Valkyries trail by 20. By the numbers, first half stats presented by Kaiser Permanente. Valkyries shooting just 1 of 15 from beyond the arc. That is not getting it done. 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Wherever your team goes, you can get there from SFO. Lynx back home after beating Golden State Friday, taking on a Mystics team that has crawled back to 500. That game after ours can be seen on NBA TV. Later on tonight, the Sparks host the Liberty at 5 o'clock on ESPN. Here at the half, as we just found out, Valkyries now trail by 20 on the Golden State Valkyries radio network.
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7: This week in WNBA history marks one of the most important milestones in the league's history, as is the official anniversary of the very first WNBA game played. The inaugural contest took place at the Great Western Forum in Englewood, where the New York Liberty defeated the LA Sparks 67-57. Time now for our winning hand player of the half, presented by Chuck Chansey.
6: Looks inside to Chechi, posting up right baseline. Thorne was cutting through the middle of the paint. Chechi takes it spinning, fadeaway in the lane, good from 8 feet. Chechi is 4 for 4, and she has 8 points in the first quarter for the second straight game.
7: Kevin, how about the half for Chechi?
6: Yeah, 8 points in the first quarter. Unfortunately, only 8 for the game still, as the Valkyries trail 50-30. We do want to give some props to Jackie Young. We mentioned at the top of the broadcast that she needed 2 assists to move past Becky Hammon for most in franchise history. Well, she got those 2 assists. So congrats to Jackie Young. She has 1,134 assists as an ace, passing Becky Hammon's franchise record of 1,133. So former franchise assist record, we should say, because Chelsea Gray is the current record holder. So Chelsea Gray 1, Jackie Young 2, Becky Hammon 3. Valkyries have a 20-point hole to dig out of, as Natalie Nicasse is going to talk to the TV crew. I'm sure this is not going to have great things to say from a Valkyries perspective. Look, this was a game where they had the lead in the second quarter. They were up 24-23. Started the second quarter on a 7-0 run, led 26-25 as well, and it was 29-28 with 6:35 to go in the second quarter after Kia Stokes hit a layup. And since then, the Valkyries did not hit from the field. So they went the last 6.5 minutes without scoring from the field in the second quarter. The only 2 points were a couple of Gabby Williams free throws. But 1 of 15 from 3. They are 12 of 16 on 2, so that hasn't been the issue. But the Valkyries are also giving up 59% shooting to Las Vegas. And they played the bite from Natalie Casse earlier about how rebounding effort are needed against the Aces. Well, the defense has not been there today. Now you're going up against one of the most lethal offenses in the WNBA, but 8 of 14 on 3s. The rebounding battle, it's close. It's 16-14 Las Vegas. But the Valkyries just not really moving the ball. They only have 4 assists on 13 makes. 3 of those assists are from Kia Stokes. Veronica Burton is assistless in this one. That is a rarity for someone who averages almost 6 assists per game. So you can get better ball movement, move it from side to side, touch the third side of the floor, which is the first side again, basically. And obviously, can't let Las Vegas shoot 59% from the field. Melissa Smith dominated the second quarter to the tune of second points. Jackie Young has 13. Chelsea Gray has 11. So it's a tall task in the second half for the Golden State Valkyries, and the schedule does not get easier from here. You got Atlanta 3 times,

in the next four games. I will say, though, that this is part of a stretch of six straight against the top four in the standings. After this stretch, they play Minnesota twice, and that's it. They don't have the Aces anymore. They don't have the Liberty beyond they have one more with the Liberty on August 27th. And outside of that, it's all teams that the Valkyries are ahead of in the standings. So, yes, these next few games could be tough, but they could really start to rack up wins beyond that. But you would like to eventually beat Las Vegas and Minnesota, teams you've been close against, but right now this game is not close. Can the Valkyries work their way back into this game? It's going to have to start right now, as the Valkyries have not hit from the field in 6.5 minutes. Nobody in double figures yet. Chechi with 8. Gabby Williams with 8 as well. As the Valkyries try to right the ship here. Coming back home to take on the Dream Wednesday and Friday. This is the fourth game in 7 days, so we should also point that out. They played every other day, four straight games now, and this is a 1 p.m. start time. So this is like a 42-hour difference between last two tip times. Here we go. Second half has begun, and Gabby Williams starts it with a steal on the pass from Asia Wilson. It's a steal and score for Gabby Williams. She becomes the first Valkyrie to score double figures. She has 10 points. Okay, that's how you start the half. Nicely done, Gabby. It's 50-32. Aces by 18. Asia Wilson with it. Fakes the handoff. Gets downhill. Blows past everyone. Lays it in and draws a foul. So those good vibes were short-lived. Asia Wilson with 10 points and 6 rebounds. So Asia Wilson today needed 10 points to go past Jewel Lloyd for 15th in all-time scoring in WNBA history. And she has 10 points. So now top 15 scorer in WNBA history. And Asia Wilson hasn't hit 30 yet. So I think by the end of it, she's going to be the number one all-time scorer, health permitting. She turns 30 on August 8th. 53-32, she hits the free throw. Zanna Lissini, chest pass to Burton. Left side of the floor, picks up the dribble. Off to Stokes, reversing over to Chechi. Chechi, right wing with it. Four to shoot. Driving at the foul line, nearly lost the basketball, fading away. Left side of the floor, knocks it down from the left of the lane, about 8 feet out. And Chechi has 10 points, 53-34. Steph Talbot, left baseline, beyond the arc. Working on Zanna Lissini, takes her into the paint. Draws two defenders, pass deflected by Stokes, and she gets the steal as well. Outletting for Veronica Burton. Burton, head up, chest pass to a wide open Gabby Williams for a right wing three. It's short. Front rim and then hopped off the back iron. We have a tie-up forced by Veronica Burton on Asia Wilson. Say not a whole lot of hope to win this jump ball. Asia Wilson is 6'4". Veronica Burton is 5'9". So there's a 7-inch difference. And see if Gabby can if Veronica get out her slingshot here. Nope, taken easily by Asia Wilson. But the pass is deflected and stolen. We had a whistle, and it's an inadvertent whistle. So it should be Valkyrie's basketball. Yeah, inadvertent whistle. So Chelsea Gray was trying to throw an outlet pass, and it was deflected by Veronica Burton. She stole it, and right around that time is they blew an inadvertent whistle, but imminent possession was with Golden State. So I'm not sure why they decided to blow the whistle. It was inadvertent. It was a great deflection by Veronica Burton. And the Valkyries have the basketball. They've knocked 1 point off the 20-point halftime deficit. Burton going down the right alley, skips it, left side of the floor, pass deflected. He's trying to throw the over-the-top pass, but Asia Wilson knocked it away before Kayla Thornton could catch it. 8:23 to play in the third quarter, 13 to shoot. Aces 53, Valkyries 34. Zanna Lissini left baseline. Chechi looking around. Chest pass in to Kia Stokes. Stokes hands off for Gabby Williams. Dribbles out high right side.
guarded by

0: Smith driving down the lane, floats one up, no good, tapped up by Stokes, couldn't direct it home, and now Asia Wilson the rebound. Outlet goes to Jackie Young via Chelsea Gray. Screen from Asia, draws two defenders, pick and roll, short roll to Asia, high low feed Melissa Smith, back to the basket, left block, guarded by Stokes, picks up, by Thornton, excuse me, picks up the dribble. Goes to Talbot, spinning on Zana Lissini, push shot from the left block, fading away, knocks it down, and Steph Talbot has her first 2 points against her former team. Had a season high 10 points against the Valkyries when they played earlier this year. And that was the game in Golden State, 55-34. It's the only non-clutch time loss that the Valkyries have had. They've lost six games. Five of them have been clutch games. The one non-clutch loss came to Las Vegas. Deep right wing three for Veronica Burton is off to the left, no good. Wilson has her ninth rebound, coming up on another double-double. Right side, Chelsea Gray, going to post up Melissa Smith, and a foul called on Cecilia Zandalassini. The Valkyries are 1 of 17 from 3 now. Said eventually they'd have a clunker of a game from beyond the arc. Well, this is the game. 7:16 to go. That was the first on Chechi. Second, excuse me. And a second team foul. Inbounds pass, Asia Wilson for Jackie Young. Guarded by Gabby. Rolls a bounce pass over to Chelsea Gray. Inside the left wing arc, and we have a whistle away from the ball. I think it's going to go on Kayla Thornton. It is, for bumping Asia Wilson. So for Kayla, that's going to be her third, and that's going to be the third team foul as well. We haven't even played 3 minutes. The deck is stacked against the Valkyries right now. Apropos for being in Las Vegas, I suppose. Chelsea Gray between the rings. Whips a pass down low to posting up Asia Wilson. Inside the right elbow. Feeds Melissa Smith. Trying to go baseline. Cut off by Kia Stokes and throws it away. Stolen by Gabby Williams. Outletting for Burton. Veronica across the timeline. Chest pass Chechi. Attacks the closeout of Talbot. Two dribble pull up. Hits it from 14. And Zana Lissini with 12 points. 55-36. Valkyries inside 20, again with 6:42. If this could be a 12-point game going into the fourth, I think that would be the target. Make it a four-possession game going into the fourth quarter. Chelsea Gray, behind-the-back bounce pass to a back-cutting Young, is stolen. Thornton with it the other way. Kayla drops it back for Williams. Going right at Asia Wilson. Spin move, fade away, off 1 foot in the lane. No good, but Thornton, the offensive rebound. Has an open left baseline jumper. That's good from 18 feet. And the Valkyries forced the first timeout called by the Aces. First 2 points for Kayla Thornton come at a pretty good time. And the Valkyries trailing 55-38, 6:16 to go in the third quarter here on the 95.7 The Game, Golden State Valkyries Radio Network.
1: Hey, guys. I had to send you this voice message to tell you about my amazing first visit to Kaiser Permanente. 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I'm here. 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
0: Valkyries trailing 55-38, 6:16 to go here in the third quarter, making a little bit of a push. The Valkyries have forced five turnovers in the third quarter. The Aces have only attempted two shots in the third, and it has allowed the Valkyries to make some inroads. They've trailed by as many as 21 at 53-32. And since then, it's been a little 6-2 push from Golden State. Jack Young out of timeout with the basketball. Has a team high and game high 13 points. Gets the hand back from Smith. Cut off on the right wing by Gabby Williams. Halts the handle, looking for Friend. Bounces it down low to Melissa Smith. Working on Kia Stokes underneath the hoop with three to shoot. Fading away over left shoulder. It's good. Great patience inside by Melissa Smith. She's got 12.

0: points. 57-38 Las Vegas, 5:45 to go in the third quarter. Veronica Burton, high right side, working on Jewel Lloyd, who has checked into the game. Hand back from Kia Stokes. Gets the screen. V inside the right wing guard, stepping through, looking around. Back out for Chechi. Four to shoot. Valkyrie's got to go here. Zana Lissini with two. Pull up from the foul line. Kind of leaner, doesn't go. Burton crashing the offensive glass. Gabby Williams, open left wing three. That's no good. Offensive rebound, Kayla Thorne blocked from behind. The Valkyrie's now 1 of 18 from downtown. And then I believe we have a technical foul called on someone on the Valkyrie's bench. I'm not sure who on the bench, but they pointed to the bench and made the T signal. And we'll see who they give it to once they update the live stats. Tiffany Hayes was saying something on the bench afterwards. Not sure if she's the one that got dinged up. Oh, it was. Tiffany Hayes got the technical foul. I'm not sure what she said. 58-38, the technical free throw, good. And Hayes was lobbying for a foul to be called on Melissa Smith as Kayla Thornton went up, I believe was her gripe. So a free throw for Gray gives her 12 points. Lead is back to 20. Smith, bounce pass inside to Gray. Back to the basket, beyond the left block. Backing down Burton, turning into the lane. Fading away from 12, it's good. Chelsea Gray now 5-for-7. It's a new largest lead of the game for Las Vegas. They're up 22. 4:53 to go in the third quarter. Burton across the timeline, bouncing it off for Gabby Williams on the left wing. Handing off Chechi. Back for Burton. Getting downhill, driving down the left alley. Scoops it off the glass and scores. 60-40. Burton has her first 2 points of the contest. So now all five starters have scored for Golden State. Right wing Jackie Young. The problem is three of those starters only have 2 points. Runner in the lane. Banked in by Jackie Young. 62-40. Lead is 22, and Jackie Young has 15. She's a plus 24 out there. Burton across half, bouncing it off to Gabby Williams. Williams for Chechi. Handing off Burton, getting downhill. Whips it to Thornton, catch and shoot, right wing three is short. Weak side rebound, Veronica Burton gets fouled. She has 3 offensive rebounds in this game. Got to give her credit for that for sure, and drew a foul there. Not sure she's going to get credit for an offensive rebound this time. We'll see. I think it's going to go down as a team rebound on the loose ball foul. She didn't really fully have possession. Well, despite having more offensive success this quarter, only 1 assist in this quarter. So the Valkyries have 5 assists on 18 makes. It's an assist percentage of about 28. That will not cut it. Valkyries' assist percentage is like 66% on the season. Janelle Salon back to the basket. Flings it out up top for Tiffany Hayes. 5 to shoot for the Valkyries, down 22. Going right at Lloyd, down the right alley. Blocked by Asia Wilson, and it's saved back into her. In transition come the Aces with Young. Back for Asia Wilson, storming down the left alley. Banks it in. Asia Wilson, just too much, and a timeout called. Valkyries down 24. Asia Wilson with 13 points and 10 rebounds to go along with 3 assists and 2 blocks. It's 64-40. Las Vegas, we'll keep it here. We have paid our bills as the Valkyries find themselves down by 24. Well, coming into this game, Natalie Nicasse said she likes where this team is right now.
1: Take it one game at a time. We obviously had some thought already. Medical does a great job of sending me their suggestions. But the goal is to win. But I really feel we're getting a hang of what these girls need with the minutes that they've already gotten. So even, you know, for instance, V is probably our high usage player. I think she averages 29. So I think right now we're sitting really good with our starters of where their minutes are at. Another thing is they're all healthy right now. So I think we're doing a pretty good job.
0: Yeah, so that's been the good news. This team has been relatively healthy this season. The bad news is they are getting blown out in Las Vegas right now.
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1: They're 0-4 against those teams. They're 10-2 against the rest. It's looking like they're going to be 0-5 against those two teams. Here's Leticia and me here with 2:23 to go. I think one silver line, if this game stays this way, I think we might see the WNBA debut of Nadia Fingal as well. But there's still plenty of time left in this one to make a push. Spin move, Wilson in the lane. Yes, that's automatic. Hits it from 11 feet over Leticia and me here. It's 69-42 Las Vegas. Coming up on the two-minute mark here of the third quarter, and we have a foul away from the ball going on Kirsten Bell, who takes a tumble after tussling with Tiffany Hayes. Kirsten Bell has always been such an integral part of the fabric of the Aces team, even if she's kind of an unsung hero. Doesn't always pick up the big stats, but she's hit a three today, has 5 points in this game. Came into this game shooting 4 of 28 from the field. Now, she's a much better shooter than that. She's 2 for 3 in this one. Wipe up the wet spot. How about this? Las Vegas has not missed from the field in the second half. They're 8 of 8. They've turned it over a few times, but they have not missed when they've put in a shot up. Kyla Charles working on Brianna Turner. Crossover dribble down the right alley. Spinning turnaround is good over Brianna Turner. Nice take by Kyla Charles for her first 2 points. And it's 69-44, Las Vegas by 25. Jewel Lloyd, left wing, bounce pass to Jackie Young. Up top with it, between the legs for Wilson. Jab step, fires a three over Ami here at short. That's their first miss from the field the entire quarter. Weak side rebound, Charles, and throws it right to Jewel Lloyd, who has a steal and the score. 71-44, Aces by 27. 1:20 to go in the third. It's 10 across half court. Valkyries only 7 turnovers late in the third. Well, there's the eighth. It's an illegal screen on Janelle Salon trying to free up Tiffany Hayes. This has gone from bad to worse. Now, to the Valkyries, you put the Golden State spin on things. They played 7 p.m. on Friday, had a travel day yesterday, even if it is a short travel day. And then the Aces haven't played since Wednesday, so they're plus 48 hours rest advantage. They don't need plus 48 hours rest advantage. Just in general, they are that good. And there's going to be a foul on Kyla Charles on Chelsea Gray. So Chelsea Gray will shoot 2 free throws. She is 1 for 1 today. Chelsea Gray, very good free throw shooter at 94%. Has not shot enough free throws to qualify for league leader status. And second on Kyla Charles, but certainly would be up there. Shooting around 87% for her entire WNBA career. Misses a first free throw. She's played more than 375 games in her WNBA career. But did miss the first free throw. The second one is good, 72-44. Valkyries down 28. I'm pretty sure this is the largest deficit this season. They trailed by 24 the first time they played Las Vegas this year. Deep left wing three for Salon is striped. 72-47, first 3 points for Janelle. Got all bench players out there right now for the Valkyries. That's their second three of the game in 21 attempts. 72-47. Skip at the Bell. Left wing Chen there on the catch. Right hand handle, pick from Smith, pick and roll with Melissa Smith. Nearly lost the basketball, gets it back, and hits the baby hook over left shoulder. Melissa Smith is just a beast around the basket. 74-47, our palindrome score here. 1 second difference between shot and game. Throw it over the top for Salon inside, trying to finish up, and can't over Melissa Smith, but draws a foul. So 2 free throws for Janelle Salon. That's what Natalie Nicasse had to say about not setting the team up for failure.
2: Everyone's still learning what exactly

0: we want. And so, again, it has to be more, are we really clear with the game plan and how are they digesting? Because today we had a lot of discussions on, I thought this, I thought that. So I'm like, okay, it starts with me first and making sure they know it. I don't ever want to throw a player in there if they don't know exactly what we're looking for, because then I'm not setting them for success.
1: Salon hits both free throws, 74-49. Shot clock off here for Las Vegas. It's been another positive period for the defending champions. Gray one-handed pass to Jewel Lloyd for deep left wing three. It's good, and that's quite the capper on this third period, where when the Aces have put up shots, they haven't missed. They're up to 68% from the field overall, 77-49 Las Vegas as we head to the fourth on the 95-7 The Game, Golden State Valkyries Radio Network.
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10: 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I saw that Slam with Burton and Gabby on the cover. That was pretty cool.
1: Yeah, we've been playing some cuts from their Slam magazine article. They got the cool music bed in the background, throwing the party. some
10: that
1: nice
10: must have been
1: beats.
10: Fun.
1: Yeah, so we're getting ready for the start of the fourth quarter, and the Aces are up 28. They took 7 fewer shots from the field than the Valkyries in the third quarter and hit 3 more. Las Vegas in that third quarter shot 92%. They were 11 of 12, and for the game, they're shooting 68%, 30 of 44, while the Valkyries are at 42%. Valkyries, see what they can make of this fourth quarter. Down 77 to 49. To start the fourth, it will be Tiffany Hayes, Janelle Salon, Kyla Charles, Caitlin Chen, and Leticia Ami here. So all bench players. See if it stays that way for the majority of this period. Off the dribble, triple does not go for Salon over Kirsten Bell. It's Bell, Gray, Tabbitt, Smith,

and Jackie Young for Las Vegas. See if Asia Wilson comes back into the game. Chelsea Gray on the left wing. They only have played eight in this game. Off the screen, Jackie Young misfiring a three. Rebound, Janelle Salon. Salon off for Caitlin Chen. Chen right wing, looking inside for Salon. Head fake, whips a pass to the corner for Ami here for three. It's up and in. Now, it's only the second three she's taken this year, but she was north of 40% on her threes in her overseas season this year. When she was playing in between WNBA seasons, she was hitting threes. Corner three for Kirsten Bell is off the back rim. No good. 77-52. Chen brings it across the timeline. Ami here wants it again. Ami here gets it. Back over to Chen between the rings. Sending it left side for Salon. Back to Chen on a handback. Guarded by Nalissa Smith. They got the cross match. Chen wants to get downhill on Nalissa Smith. Crossover into the lane. Kicks it out. Kyla Charles, the right wing three. That's good. Okay, here come the threes. They've hit a couple in a row. It's 77-55. 4 of 24 from downtown now. Trying to make it a little more respectable. Their team three-point field goal percentage. Now, every player who has appeared for the Valkyries has scored all 10 of them. Led by the 12 of Cecilia Zandalasini. Jackie Young between the rings. Here comes the high ball screen from Melissa Smith. She gets doubled and taken away by Kyla Charles. They're going to call a jump ball. Oh, I thought Kyla had that clear. That was a quick tie-up. And Asia Wilson's going to get back in with 8:15 to go in the fourth. So she will come back. I think a big part of that is how this quarter started. Asia Wilson, 15 points and 9 rebounds. They took away one of her rebounds. She was at 10 earlier, but she's down to 9. She averages 9 rebounds per game, and jump ball is won by the Aces. They only have 2 to work with. Asia Wilson, turnaround in the lane is good over Ami here. 17 points and 9 rebounds on 7 of 11. Just another day at the office for Asia Wilson. Hasn't hit a 3 yet, but she's second in the WNBA in 3-point field goal percentage at 48% and change. Right wing Caitlin Chen looking down south for Salon, draws the foul on Steph Talbot. 79-55 Las Vegas. With just under 8 minutes to go, 7:54 remaining here in the fourth quarter. And the Valkyries will have it side out of bounds. Ami here up top with it for Tiffany Hayes going down the lane, right side, draws a foul on Melissa Smith, and Tiffany Hayes to the line. She's got 6 points in this game off the bench tip. Has played 17 minutes. Third foul on Melissa Smith. She's got 3. Gray has 3. Lloyd has 3 from a foul perspective. Hayes to the line, 87% this season, averaging 7.4 points and 2.2 assists per game. So here comes the first free throw for Tiffany Hayes. First one's up and it's short. The Valkyries have not been good from the foul line, 5 of 10. Not that if they had shot better from the foul line that things would be much rosier. Second one does drop in, so 7 for tip, 79-56. Curious to see how Nikase handles her rotation in this fourth quarter. Jackie Young, nobody really stops her. Gets right to the rim and lays it in, kind of fading away at the last moment. 81-56. Caitlin Chen, left wing. Gets the pick from Ami here. Pick and roll. Chen keeps it. Goes down the lane with the right alley and goes off the glass and in, and a foul for Caitlin Chen. That puts her up to 10 points. Third Valkyrie in double figures. So 81-58, Chen, strong take on Talbot, who commits the crime, and Steph Talbot picks up her second foul, maybe her first. And Caitlin Chen, chance to get to 11 points. Her third free throw attempt of the game is up in the air and good, 81-59. So Valkyrie's showing some fight here. They're outscoring the Aces 10-4 this quarter. 7:18 to go in the fourth. Bounce pass Young to Chelsea Gray. Whips a behind the back bounce pass to a cutting Jackie Young for the layup. What a play by the point god, Chelsea Gray. Wow. That's her ninth assist. 83-59. So Chelsea Gray has 9 assists. The Valkyries have 8 assists as a team. What a feed. Wrap around behind the back.

0: Back bounce pass. Unreal stuff from Chelsea Gray. So she's got 15 points to go along with those 9 assists. Third in the WNBA in assists per game, and that was her, that average was 7.1 coming in. Leticia Mee here looking around. Hey, Salon begging for it. Now she'll cut down the baseline. Goes to Mee here. Shot fake. Gets past a flying by Asia Wilson. Attacks off the glass. No good. And a loose ball foul going on Golden State. And it's going to go on Janelle Salon for her third personal. 5 points, 3 rebounds for Ja in this game. The trail 83-59 with 6:50 to go in the fourth quarter. Like an area code from a city in the peninsula here in the Bay Area. Palo Alto. I guess some people call that South Bay. I consider that peninsula. Redwood City, whatever. Leticia Mee here steals the pass to 10 for Asia Wilson. Goes coast to coast and lays it in. Nearly dunked it. Went two hands and like kind of laid it off the glass. She could have slapped the backboard. She did not. 83-61. But she started dunking when she was like 15 years old to Mee here. Asia Wilson's going to blow past her. Draws a foul on Mee here. She turned the corner, and Asia Wilson will go to the line for 2 free throws. Mee here with 5 points and a steal in this game. She's a plus 3 in her 6 minutes. Mee here has big-time athleticism. And a lot of length. At 6'3", can certainly get to the rim. So Asia Wilson at the line. 3 for 3 from the foul line for her. 17 points and 9 rebounds in this game. Hits the first free throw. 83% foul shooter. It was an 86% free throw shooter last season for the South Carolina Gamecock. Led them to the title in 2017, their first national championship. They've won a couple more since. And both free throws good, 85-61. South Carolina losing the national championship game to UCLA this season. Left wing Kyla Charles to a Mee here. Has it at the foul line. Takes the dribble handoff and finds Salon for a right wing three. It's off the front rim short. Leticia Mee here rips the rebound away and gets fouled. Are they going to give her continuation? No, they're going to stay on the floor. Tiffany Hayes got hit on the side of the face. And she is keeled over in pain. She's kind of holding, I'm not sure if it's her jaw, but she is not in good shape right now. Caitlin Knox, head athletic trainer, taking a look at her. Hopefully everything okay. I don't think we're going to a break. We're going to take a look at this. Oh, yeah, she took like an elbow to like her jaw going up for a rebound. Got hit pretty clean there. Like, got it pretty good. It's going to be Jewel Lloyd. Look, that was not a nefarious play by Jewel Lloyd. She's just going up for the rebound and got Hayes pretty good. Hayes is taking some bumps and bruises this year. Had the finger injury. It kept her out of a couple of games, her pinky. And, of course, broke her nose in the first game last year. And this is an official review, so we keep it here. I don't think this is going to be anything.
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2: Triple team down low. Back out. Open look for three. No. Young will attack off the bounce. And then we get a whistle and a foul, and it's going on Las Vegas. Not sure who on Las Vegas. 5:19 to go in the fourth quarter. But that will take us to a timeout. So under six mandatory, Las Vegas still up comfortably, leading by 22 is six with 5:19 to go in the fourth. 85-63 Aces on the 95-7 The Game, Golden State Valkyries Radio Network.
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2: Thank you, RC. Asia Wilson's boyfriend is in the house, Bam Adebayo. Las Vegas has two more points than he scored in a game this year. It's 85-63 Las Vegas. Yusei Atite dribbling into a right wing three. It's short. Rebound Aces. Chelsea Gray and Alyssa Smith handing off Jackie Young. Down the lane, lays it up, drops it in. 87-63. You might wonder why the Aces still have their starters out there. 21 points for Young. Well, it's because they don't really have much of a bench today. They only have eight players that they have played in this one. I don't think Cheyenne Parker-Tyus is coming in at this point. Kennedy Carter's out with an illness. And then Janiyah Barker unavailable for this one. And they only have 12 players

0: the roster overall. Dana Evans has a left leg injury as well. Hasn't played all season. Yusta Yatite is at the line. There was a foul called on Las Vegas. Yatite misses the first free throw. Foul was on Jackie Young. So Yatite hits the second. She's now 3-for-4 from the foul line this year. Her first point, 87-64. 4:43 to go in this ball game. Bounce pass, Gray to Melissa Smith, handing off Jackie Young. Off a screen, Jewel Lloyd, a legal screen set by Melissa Smith to free up her teammate. Fourth foul called on Melissa Smith, who has 14 points in this game, 10 of which came in the second quarter. Leading scorer for the Valkyries in this one is Chichila Zandalasini with 12. I don't think she's coming back in. Janelle Salon handing off Kyla Charles. Charles to Ami here. 4:20 to go. Takes it inside. Looking opposite corner for Chen for three. It's off to the right. Offensive rebound. No. Loose ball foul on Janelle Salon. That'll be the 13th foul on the Valkyries. Golden State is in the bonus. That's the fourth on Janelle. The Valkyries coming in as the number 5 seed. They'll drop to 6th. Dallas with a big comeback against Chicago last night to win by 1. So Dallas 10-6. They'll move into 5th. And Golden State will drop to 6th at 10-7. They'll have a half-game edge over the 7th place Indiana Fever. Right wing, catch and shoot, 3, Asia Wilson. It's off the front rim, good. Rebound for the Valkyries, Yatite. Kick ahead pass, and Nadia Fingle has checked in, making her WNBA debut. So she's been on the team for 2 weeks now. Pass was deflected, as it was intended for Fingle. So we'll stay with the Valkyries with 4:02 to play. Nadia Fingle playing most of her professional career in Spain, has played in EuroLeague extensively. Has been a good player at that level. See what she can do here, the former Stanford Cardinal player. Yatite, her pass gets kicked by Jewel Lloyd. 4 minutes to go exactly here in the fourth quarter. So Nadia Fingle now officially has played in the WNBA. Over to Ami here. Fingle setting a screen off ball for Yatite. Yatite downhill looking for the pick and roll pass deflected, and it will stay with the Valkyries. 10 to shoot, 3:53 to play. 87-64 Las Vegas. Inbounds pass, Chen. Charles coming off a couple of screens. Pulls up from the foul line, too strong. And the rebound, last touch by Melissa Smith. It will stay with the Valkyries again. This turned into a long possession. So 3:48 to go in the fourth quarter. Of course, you want to hear our conversation with the Nadia Fingle. We chatted with her after she got signed. You can check it out on SoundCloud, soundcloud.com/golden-state-WNBA, or search Valkyries on SoundCloud. Left wing three, Yatite. Off back rim, no. Rebound, Cheyenne Parker-Tyus. So she is available. Becky Hammond just waiting till the very last minute to play her. I mean, she's a part of their rotation. It's kind of curious why she hadn't gotten in before. Steph Talbot from 14 drops it in. 89-64. Talbot with 4 points. Caitlin Chen across half court. Fingle coming to set the screen. She'll use the pick instead, used by Ami here. Up top, Nadia Fingle. Fingle the dribble hand off her Chen. Chen right side. Fingle looking to set a pick now. Chen tells her to go.
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2: Valkyries trailing 89-66, just inside 2 minutes to go. Valkyries down by 23. Congrats to Nadia Fingle scoring her first 2 points as a WNBA player in her first ever WNBA game. 2 points and a rebound in her 2 minutes out there. Well, this one long decided. Valkyries, a one-point game basically midway through the second quarter, about a third of the way through the game, and then since then, the Aces ended the half on a 21-2 run, and they did not look back. Kyla Charles is at the foul line. She hit the first free throw, and the second one is good as well. So Kyla Charles with 7 points, and that makes it 89-68. So at least they passed their season low in scoring, 63 against the Chicago Sky, third game of the season. Steph Talbot on the right wing for Cheyenne Parker-Tyus. Skip it left side. Kirsten Bell fires a three, around and out, no. Amin here the rebound. Caitlin Chen will bring it up. Minute 30 to go. Kyler Charles with it. Charles for the Valkyries shooting 4 of 29 from deep in this game. Caitlin Chen to Fingle, handing off Yatite. Yuste with the basketball, driving down the left alley, puts it up off one foot and drops it in. I mean, she's got real skill. Cannot wait for her to be fully unleashed. 89-70 with 1:10 to go. Yatite with 3 points. Left wing, Bell to the corner. It goes for Talbot, spinning on Chen. Draws two defenders. Pass deflected by Amin here. Gets to its intended target, and Jewel Lloyd eventually hits a right wing three. 92-70, Las Vegas. And Jewel Lloyd with 14 points. Caitlin Chen over to Kyla Charles. They'll run the offense through Yatite. No, quickly back out to Chen. Gets the screen from Yuste. And a back pick set for Yuste by Nadia Fingle, who sets another one, flipping the screen. Leticia is going to fire a right wing three and hits it. Remember, we told you overseas, Leticia was bombing from deep. She, overall, over the course of 27 games, or 19 games, shot 15 to 35 from three in Spain. Layup no good for Kirsten Bell. It's 92-73. Last possession of offense here for the Valkyries. It's Yuste Yatite. Right side of the floor. Picked from L.A. Driving down the alley. Pull up right block. Jumper no. It's a little bit beyond there. Cheyenne Parker ties the rebound. The Aces cross half court with the basketball in the hands of Jewel Lloyd. And they can dribble out the final 10 seconds. Las Vegas

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0: The game is over.
18: Night.
0: But

0: way to say it. And look, there's nothing wrong with being below the Aces in the standings. They're the best team in the WNBA, even though they don't have the best record. Look, I would still take my chances with the Aces winning the title again this year. They are awesome. And also, look, a 1 p.m. Sunday game after a travel day, after a 7 p.m. Friday game, not the easiest thing to do, kind of the 42-hour turnaround with a flight in between and going up against the best team in the league. It's not going to be a hard one. Well, not going to be an easy one.
1: You've brought it up before, nice hotels, fancy plane, but still, lack of sleep is lack of sleep.
0: Lack of sleep is lack of sleep. That's exactly right, RC. And yeah, really makes it tough. And, yeah, but look, they were there for 13 and a half minutes of this game, and they have played kind of this situation before. They had a Thursday night game in Minnesota. It was actually a tougher turnaround. And then a Saturday afternoon game in Las Vegas, and they were there in that one. They had a free throw to tie with 10 seconds to go in that game. Didn't win that game. But this is just one where kind of fell flat. And, look, they gave up 62% shooting. And the Valkyries went 5 of 30 from deep. There was a game earlier this year I said, rest assured, the Valkyries are going to have a 5 for 32 this year. That was the line I said, 5 for 32.
1: They went 16.7%.
0: Yes, so that is not going to get it done. So they went 5 of 30. They were better than 5 for 32 tonight, just barely. But, yeah, you're not going to win games when nearly half of your shots come from beyond the arc.
1: You mentioned the Aces shot 62%. Valkyries shooting just 41%. That's going to be tough to come back from.
0: Yeah, it's got to be tough to come back from. The other thing that makes it tough is that three of your starters scored 2 points apiece in Kayla Thorne, Kia Stokes, and Veronica Burton. And look, those players, Kayla and Veronica especially, they'll get their scoring up. Kia's not out there for her scoring. She's out there for her defense. But this kind of where, you know, not having Ilion Repair this year hurts, right? That was someone who could stretch the floor. Kia can hit the three, but Repair's like a dead eye, 44% shooter last year for the Valkyries. So that certainly does not help things. And
2: I know they had the game against Las Vegas earlier this year, but they got down 24. They cut that down to 8.
0: This is the first time where the Valkyries really never really made any threat in the second half to a team this year. And it's only their second non-clutch loss all season. And I know there might be some people like worried, all right, they're 0-5 against Minnesota and Las Vegas. And, yeah, right now they're not at the level of those teams. They're close to Minnesota, but Las Vegas has shown a couple of times out of the three games that there is considerable room between these two.
1: And Vegas has been blown out a couple times this year by some lesser teams.
0: Yeah, they lost by 33 to Phoenix. Then they lost by 30 to Dallas. There have been, six 30-point blowouts this year in the WNBA? And Las Vegas has lost two of those games. They were 7th in net rating, despite having, the second-best record, or tied for the second-best record coming in.
3: Kind of an interesting thing. The Valkyries going into Friday had the second best net rating.
1: Right.
3: Then they dropped to third after Friday's loss. Now they're going to drop a little more after losing by 19 in this game, a game they were down by 28 at one point. But
0: this stretch is going to tell us a lot about this team. I said, could they go 3-3 in these next six, starting with Friday's game against teams in the top four? Well, they're 0-2. Can they go 3-1 in the next four? The three games against the Dream, one against the Liberty. You've won by 17 in New York, albeit no Sabrina Ionescu. Ionescu's still kind of finding her footing coming back from injury. Can you win that one, and can you take 2 of 3 from Atlanta? That's probably the recipe to 3-1 in those next four. If you do that, you're 13-8, and you only have three games left against the top four the rest of the way. That's a pretty good spot to be in. You're basically at the halfway point, 5 games above 500, and only 3 games in your final 23 against the top four. I like my chances to really run up a decent record and maybe push to get into the top four.
1: You will take that. The Valkyries 2026 season is presented by Kaiser Permanente. Golden State did protect the ball for the most part. Again, just 10 turnovers.
0: Yeah, look, they have that has been one of their calling cards this year.

0: presented by Ollie, wellness that shows up for women.
1: RC Davis here with you following the Valkyries' 92-73 defeat in Las Vegas. Becky Hammon only had 9 aces available to her today, but 5 of them scored in double figures, led by Jackie Young with 21. Quite the balanced attack, Kevin.
2: Yeah, it really was, and the aces are just a cut above the Valkyries right now. There's really no other

0: Last couple of games, the turnover numbers have been high for them, but that's 13 against Dallas and 14 against Minnesota. And those are kind of like average turnover numbers for a WNBA game, 13 and change probably, 13, 14 turnovers. And so they got it down to 10. They got up shots. They attempted 9 more field goals than Las Vegas and had 8 more free throw attempts. The problem was Las Vegas went 36 of 58 from the field and 11 of 24 from three, and the Valkyries went, as you mentioned earlier, 16.7%. As you cover the mic with your hand, downtown.
1: Let's get to our winning hand player of the game now. By Chuck Chancey, I'm going to go with Chelsea Gray. Who say you?
0: Yeah, I'm going to go with Jackie Young because Jackie Young has absolutely dominated the Valkyries this year. That first game, she absolutely cooked Golden State. She had 21 points in this game and also had 5 assists, was 9 of 12 from the field, 3 of 6 from downtown. And she came into that first Valkyries game, she was dealing with some off-court stuff, playing with a heavy heart. That was the quote from Becky Hammond to the start of her season. Then she broke out of that early season funk in a major way against Golden State. And every time she's played the Valkyries, I kind of put her on the level of Courtney Williams. We're watching the Mystics and Lynx game on our screen right now. And Courtney Williams is a Valks killer. Jackie Young is a Valks killer. And, like, you can't put Asia Wilson, like, because Asia Wilson kills everybody. So right. I'm not going to call Asia Wilson a Valkyries killer because she's just the best player in the world. And so, like, there's no need to. She's just a killer. But, like, Jackie Young, obviously, she's probably going to be an all-star. But she's a Valks killer. Courtney Williams is a Valks killer. And those two have given the Valkyries a whole lot of trouble.
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0: Nadia Fingle taking the rebound away from Cheyenne Parker-Tyus. Nice hustle for Nadia. Now she'll turn around, fire a 12-footer, and hits it. Congrats to Nadia Fingle, her first ever WNBA bucket. Well done, Nod. So congrats to Nadia Fingle for her first two WNBA points. Great to see Nadia Fingle get in there, RC.
1: That was great. That was great. As you said, if it's a game like this, unfortunately, where she's going to get some run,
0: yeah,
1: and it took getting blown out, too bad she couldn't get in on another side of the blowout, but... Yeah, it was good to see her finally get some run. She deserves it.
0: Yeah, you hope it comes in a 23-point win instead of being down 23. I remember with Darko Milicic his rookie year in the NBA with the Detroit Pistons, he like they kind of what they call him like the human victory cigar or something like that because when he got out there the Pistons were winning. But yeah, hopefully Nadia can get some more minutes out there. Great to see her score her first 2 points. Signed with this team 2 weeks ago. And hopefully she gets more time in the future.
1: 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Kevin Danner will wrap it up next as we return to the postgame show on the Valkyries Radio Network.
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5: 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Let's take a look at our out-of-town scoreboard presented by San Francisco International Airport. Wherever your team goes, you can get there from SFO. A couple other games around the WNBA today. At the end of one quarter in Minnesota, it's the Lynx 22 and the Mystics 22. In this battle between the first place team and the eighth place team, Washington creeping into the top eight. They're 7-7. The Lynx 13-3, topping the WNBA. 7 points in the first quarter for Courtney Williams to lead all scorers of Minnesota. And later today, 5 p.m. Pacific, it's a rematch of the first ever game in WNBA history on the anniversary, 29 years ago today, in the 30th season of the WNBA. Now, the first ever game was played at the Great Western Forum between the Los Angeles Sparks and the New York Liberty. That game happened on June 21st, 1997. Sparks hosting the Liberty, kind of celebrating that game. 7-8 is Los Angeles, and the Liberty 11-5. They just had their 8-game win streak snapped earlier this week. They will be in Valhalla a week from today, but before the Valkyries take on the New York Liberty, they face the Atlanta Dream twice, and it starts with Wednesday's game at 7 p.m. We'll have the call for you on 95.7 The Game. Well, big thank you to our entire production led by R.C. Davis, our producer and engineer. Our statistician is Alan Brown. Our board operator is Cam Williams. Our broadcast coordinator is Marcus Huffman. I'm Kevin Anna saying sayonara from San Francisco, where we broadcast this game from in the depths of Chase Center. Final score for the final time, Las Vegas 92, Golden State 73. 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Peace.
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0: I do.
1: You do have 6 siblings. We all, none of us wanted to touch that one.
0: It's okay.
1: Because we knew you had siblings. We just weren't sure exactly how many. Aaron, thank you so much again for hanging out.
2: Thank you for inviting me.
1: And
2: I'll be back here with Dan Beyer next week, by the way.
1: You will be back here next week with Dan Beyer. You're also going to be on your own show next Saturday.
2: Saturday, yeah.
1: Evenings.
2: Right after a Monty-less Martin and Monty.
1: Yeah, no Monty and Martin. I will be in tomorrow with Dan Beyer for Stugotz. Enjoy the rest of your day, everybody. Happy Sunday. Happy Father's Day. Enjoy the World Cup. We'll see you next time. We
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8: At the World Cup in Miami on FS1 right now, they're through 94 minutes. Cape Verde, which somehow tied Spain in its World Cup opener, its first ever World Cup game, is now tied with Uruguay late in the match, 2-2. Coming up, Egypt versus New Zealand in Vancouver in an hour on FS1. Spain started the day with a 4-0 win over Saudi Arabia. Belgium and Iran tied at 0. American Wyndham Clark won the U.S. Open by one stroke. He was up by 6 to start the day, shot a final round 73. WNBA Las Vegas beat Golden State 92-73. The Atlanta Hawks are re-signing C.J. McCollum to a one-year deal. The IndyCar winner was Christian Lundgaard at Road America in Wisconsin. NASCAR's race on the streets of Coronado at the Naval Base in San Diego winding down. Tyler Reddick is in the lead. Corey Heim is second. I'm Steve DeSager.
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12: Look, it's a lot to get to tonight, but there's really only one thing that I'm super, super, like, turned all the way up kind of question to get the answer to, because this is a tricky one now. This is a tricky one, and I'll explain why it's tricky after I ask it. But the question of the day is, dude, how was your Father's Day?
13: It was good, man. It was good.
12: No, but I tell you why this is tricky now. See, that sounds simple, but it's tricky. It's tricky. Here's why it's tricky. I'm going to paint with a broad brush for a second.
13: Okay.
12: We fathers are biologically wired to not ask for nothing.
13: Nothing.
12: Nothing. Right, so
13: with the hopes if someone picks up on that and gets us anything,
12: hey, like somewhere deep down, buried, it's like right below the DNA. Somewhere in there is like, I mean, it'd be nice if somebody you could take me to a meal. You could rap.
13: Not gonna
12: something.
13: Happen, player.
12: You like,
13: not
12: but,
13: gonna happen.
12: But like hell, I'm gonna ask for it. That's not who we are.